0: falsehood, an attempt to portray a fabricated victory.
1: A Canadian man has pleaded guilty to abetting in the deaths of 14 people in Ontario by selling them the chemicals they used to take their own lives. Kenneth Law told the court he had also assisted in the deaths of 79 people in Britain, though prosecutors in the UK have decided not to bring charges against him because of the difficulties in securing his extradition. David Parfitt, whose 22-year-old son died after taking a chemical allegedly supplied by Law, says the British authorities made the wrong decision.
2: It's unprecedented, the level of loss that's been suffered in the UK from this man's actions. And the process of a criminal case in England, I think, would highlight many lessons that need to be learned to ensure that there's no other cases.
1: Parliament in Ghana has approved a new bill that criminalises homosexuality. Those convicted of same-sex acts face up to 3 years in prison, while a promotion of LGBTQ rights is also banned. The bill has been criticised as infringing the rights of sexual minorities. The BBC has learned that Ukraine is using a new generation of AI-powered drones to step up its attacks on Russian targets. The operation has seen an increase in strikes against vehicles and logistics in occupied southern Ukraine, which may disrupt supplies to the front line. Here's Paul Brown.
3: Footage released by pro-Ukrainian social media channels shows multiple strikes on vehicles between the cities of Mariupol and Melitopol. The aftermath of these attacks has also been captured on video by motorists as they pass scattered wreckage on the roadside. Analysts say the operation is making use of Ukraine's Hornet drone, an AI-enabled unmanned aerial vehicle, or UAV, which has been trained using thousands of hours of video to identify Russian military targets. Experts told us that the Hornet has a 150-kilometer range and packs more than enough explosive to take out non-armoured vehicles.
1: World news from the BBC. President Trump has said he'll cease involvement in renovations of the Kennedy Center in Washington and return control of the famous arts venue to Congress. Earlier, a judge blocked the rebranding of the venue as the Trump Kennedy Center and ordered that his name be taken down from the building's facade. The next Call of Duty game has been announced, featuring a controversial storyline involving a full-scale North Korean invasion of South Korea. Critics have expressed sensitivity concerns about the game's setting in an unresolved conflict zone. Here's Laura Kress.
4: For a lot of people discussing this online, it really depends on how this is going to be handled. A lot of people saying, is this just going to turn what is a still unresolved war into just entertainment, or is it actually bringing something that's happening in real life to attention to people that might not be aware of it and highlighting it? Some people very excited that it's going to be featuring Korean life, but other people just wondering about that accuracy. You know, is it reducing what is obviously a very complex history to action movie stereotypes? Is it going to trivialise that history?
1: Democratic members of the US House Oversight Committee say the former Attorney General, Pam Bondi, refused to answer questions about President Trump's relations with the late sex offender Jeffrey Epstein in a closed-door session. Ms. Bondi, who was dismissed last month, would only tell them that she'd not led every aspect of a document review and had delegated some authority to her deputy and successor, Todd Blanche, who was formerly Mr. Trump's personal lawyer. In tennis, Novak Djokovic has become the latest big name to exit the French Open after he was beaten by the Brazilian teenager Joao Fonseca in an epic third-round clash. Despite taking a two-set lead, the match ultimately slipped away from the Serbian great, with the 39-year-old appearing to be in discomfort in the later stages. Djokovic had been seeking to secure an elusive record 25th Grand Slam singles title.
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9: Hi there, I'm Ed Butler. Welcome to Business Daily from the BBC World Service. Today, we are taking some different perspectives on surely the biggest question facing the global economy right now. Just how high is the price of oil likely to go?
10: Every commodity CEO, commodity trader, anybody who gets their hands dirty is telling you you have a problem.
11: Contrary to the IEA, etc., this is not the greatest energy crisis in the world ever in history.
9: Yes, as the current price of crude oil hovers around the $100 mark, even with a deal to end the US-Iran war and reopen the Strait of Hormuz, there are some who predict things could be going to get a lot more expensive for the global economy. Others are more sanguine. That is our theme here on Business Daily from the BBC. Let's kick off first then by introducing the first of our guests. Florence Schmidt is a senior energy strategist at Rabobank. Florence, hi. Explain for us, if you don't mind, what exactly you do there. I mean, your job is to help companies and buyers of energy try and predict where prices are heading, right?
12: Hi, and thanks, Ed, for having me on. Indeed, I'm an energy strategist at the bank, and we try to kind of forecast where energy prices are heading to in the next 6 months to 4 years ahead. We're looking at crude oil prices, but also natural gas, diesel, jet fuel. And the idea is to help our clients that have a high exposure to energy costs, you know, manage their risk and exposure to those prices in the long term.
9: And help all our listeners today, I hope, as well. Great to have you on. So we've got a glimmer of hope this week. We have that there could be a deal and the Strait of Hormuz may yet be about to reopen to all of those oil tankers who've been failing to get through it. Can we just go through now what will happen even if the strait does reopen? I mean, what lies ahead to get that, whatever it is, 9 million barrels of oil a day that's been missing from the global supply back up and out there?
12: First of all, it needs to be clear for shippers that it's actually safe to pass through the strait if it is indeed open and if there is a peace deal. What that also entails is that some of the mines that are supposedly laid there have to be removed. There need to be clear signals that that the whole strait is safe for passage. A lot of the backlog in tanker shipping needs to happen. Production shut-ins that have happened for a lot of suppliers that are stuck, essentially, or that whose oil production is stuck within the strait has to start ramping back up again. And so a lot of that just takes quite a lot of time. So even if you're talking about the Strait of Hormuz theoretically reopening tomorrow, that doesn't mean that energy flows will just go back to levels that we saw before the war started.
9: Of course, many think that even if a deal is done, the market fundamentals could push the price much higher in the meantime. The IEA, JP Morgan and Goldman Sachs have all been warning of potential oil prices in excess of $150 if the strait stays closed. Here's the oil analyst Fereydoun Fesharaki.
13: If the Strait of Hormuz remains closed for 6 months, for example, or 4 months, it's a global disaster. And the price of oil will be $200 a barrel, and there will be global recession. So nobody wants to think about the worst case scenario.
10: We're dealing with an enormous supply shock. By the way, the supply shock is almost equal to the demand shock during COVID. And we know what that did to global supply chains. So I think, you know, at $100 a barrel, this thing's mispriced.
9: That is the oil analyst Jeff Curry there, alongside Fereydoun Fesharaki. So, Florence, are you seeing the risk of $150, how realistically do you think we should anticipate that? And what are your clients saying about this?
12: Well, I do certainly think that there is a very real risk that we essentially go back to 140, which we already reached a few weeks ago, and

0: and, you know, how they could best essentially manage that risk going into this, because markets are very volatile and the situation is very uncertain and nothing is really off the table right now.
1: Let's get a different perspective on this now. I'm also joined today by Sir Dieter Helm. He's Professor of Economic Policy at the University of Oxford. You take a very different view, right? That all of this rather narrow perspective on the Strait of Hormuz is perhaps missing the bigger picture.
2: I think in the short run, there is obviously supply disruption, but I think a bit of perspective is also quite helpful. So this war has gone on for about 12 weeks. It's very short. And here we are, 12 weeks down the track. The oil price is 90-something. It's nothing like the disaster that the IEA projected, that, you know, the greatest energy crisis in the world history, etc. Back in 79, when the price was $39, that would be about $170 a day. We haven't touched that level. And the reason is that the energy world is very different today from what it was back in the 1970s and the last series of oil shocks. The United States is the biggest producer of oil in the world, up to 13 million barrels a day. Russia's got sanction problems, but is producing pretty strongly. China is switching to coal really fast. We have large stockpiles, only some of which has been used. And sure, there'll be an adjustment process, but the adjustment process will be played out against these other options that people have, developments of other fuels elsewhere, some demand destruction, and playing with those stockpiles too. So it may be that the oil price stays at, you know, $80-$90 for the next few months. But the picture of $150 and $200, which people went round forecasting, we've been there before. We were there in the first Gulf War. We were there in the second Gulf War. And the reality is that the market will respond to the cure for our problems, which is higher prices on the demand side, new supplies, and actually getting oil out of the Gulf in future by pipeline and bypassing those straits.
1: Right, but I mean, those will take a while, won't they? I mean, building new pipelines takes years, and we've got a crunch right now.
2: Well, you know, we say it takes time. Yes, $90 is not a particularly high price for oil, okay? It was about 70. The world was oversupplied in oil. It was heading down. It's gone up because of this interruption for 12 weeks. It will stay up for a while. But then the underlying position of a world pretty much awash with oil and gas sits in the background. And that's why people, some people are rightly more relaxed about where this looks, you know, later on this year, and why, you know, stock markets have not reacted particularly badly to this. Yeah. And why in particular there are some clear winners, of which the United States is obviously one.
1: Lawrence, a more optimistic view.
0: Yeah, I mean, it's certainly true that, you know, some of the costs for maybe $150 or $200 might have come a bit early. But the truth of the matter is physical oil prices also in Europe have already reached $140 per barrel at some point in this war. And it's still likely that they can reach this level. However, that doesn't mean they're going to stay there for months. These are usually price spikes. You can see when it looks like the situation is deteriorating, or, you know, when it looks like energy flows are not going to resume as quickly. But at the end of the day, what matters here is that prices will stay elevated for much longer than simply, you know, the Strait of Hormuz reopening, let's say, tomorrow.
1: Okay, you're listening to Business Daily on the BBC World Service. I'm Ed Butler. Today, I'm with Florence Schmidt of Rabobank and Oxford University's Sir Dieter Helm, looking at the recent supply crunch in the oil market and where prices may be going next. Dieter Helm, you've been obviously throwing doubt on the idea of $150 a barrel, but there are some who are worried about the prices already that we have been seeing in recent weeks. Jane Somerville runs metal-forming manufacturer Bowers and Jones, and Adrian Hanrahan is a managing director of the petrochemical firm Robinson Brother Chemicals. They've been telling us how the Strait of Hormuz closure has impacted their businesses so far.
3: So if the increase in oil price was to go up further to the 150, and we would just have to pass those increases on, we're not a big enough business that we can absorb price increases to those levels in things like freight, raw materials, consumables, energy.
4: As of this morning, I've been presented with a 35% price.

0: price increase on one particular raw material that's a benzene derivative. But that 35% hike will probably drive us out of that market. That's just not sustainable. If the oil hits $150 a barrel, that would have a detrimental impact on our business, because the vast majority of materials that we use and that we produce are all related back to petrochem and derivatives of. Honestly, I shudder to think what would happen to our business should that arise.
1: The thoughts there of Jane Somerville and Adrian Hanrahan, both working in oil and petrochemical related industries, both based in the UK. Dieter Helm, I mean, the fear has been, hasn't it, that these elevated oil prices, the global economy was looking pretty frail already before this Gulf War crisis. It could be tipped over by this.
2: You know, if the oil price goes to 150, 200, 400, whatever, it would be a disaster for many companies who depend upon energy, and particularly the kind of energy that's held up from the Straits of Hormuz, and also the stuff that's produced from oil and gas inside the Gulf, which is also bottled up in this position. But you mustn't mistake a short-term spike and the pain that it causes for a medium-term disaster. And I think that's where people are getting beyond themselves. But it's not new. It happens every time there's an oil spike that everyone predicts disaster. And actually, after a while, the price falls back down again because supply responds, demand responds, new sources of oil and gas come forward. And bear in mind, you know, it's not as if the world is short of oil and gas. We've got enough stuff to fry the planet many times over.
1: Yeah. You're basically saying that your oil supply is very elastic and it can get ramped up in certain countries, very fast.
2: Let me give you the example, right? You know, if you were back in 2000 and you were looking at the United States, you wouldn't even thought about talking about fracking, let alone the idea that America, which was on a declining oil production, got down to 7 million barrels a day, would within 20 years be the largest oil producer in the world by miles.
1: Lawrence Schmidt, there is another thing that has been making a lot of people very anxious recently, which is the inventory problem, right? That governments have effectively been hedging against this oil price spike because of the lack of delivery through the Strait of Hormuz by simply releasing strategic reserves. Can you explain what the mechanics of this are and what the timetable could be if we're reaching some kind of crunch in terms of the reserves?
3: Absolutely. So crude oil, the storage inventories, the global inventories, they looked pretty decent before the start of the war. And of course, we already saw some quite significant withdrawals from those. We already saw the withdrawal of strategic petroleum reserves as well to, again, mitigate the higher prices in the short term. The problem with storage is they don't last forever. That is when it really becomes a problem. Now we are not very close to that happening yet. And there's still a lot of strategic petroleum reserves that you can rely on, and also commercial reserves that you can rely on, especially if you factor in some of the Chinese reserves, which it's not public knowledge how much they actually hold, but the Chinese have actually been withdrawing quite a lot from their strategic reserves and actually reducing their imports of crude oil, which also helps. But if you're talking about a continued closure for another 3-4 months, which then also means that you have to rely even more on storages, so you have another withdrawals for the same period of time, 3-4 months, that it becomes problematic, especially for the winter months. So it's not only about the crude oil storages, it's also about the product storages, so the refined products, everything that is used to make an economy run, essentially also your diesel storages and also jet fuel, they will also have to be withdrawn. And so you're talking about maybe 3-4 months before it becomes critical.
1: Dieter Helm.
2: My guess is this will be a process, an orderly process, and all the time the other producers of oil around the world are looking at this as an opportunity. You know, Brazil is aiming to be the fourth largest producer in the world. Canada's expanding its oil production. There are significant oil production increases taking place in Africa. And of course, at the same time, we're electrifying transport, etc. So in my view, it's perfectly possible you get a spike of 150 but I really doubt it.
1: Just quickly then, Dieter, I just want to explain something, because if you're saying that the market is so elastic, and as you mentioned, all of those countries away from the Gulf who could, if you like, effectively compensate for what we've lost from the Gulf, does that mean, just in a geopolitical sense, that this sort of joker that the Iranians have been able to play, which is we can shut down the Strait of Hormuz, is going to stop being a joker pretty soon because the world isn't going to care? We're going to get our oil from elsewhere.
2: I think that's really very important. I mean, you can get the oil out of the Gulf without going through the Strait of Hormuz. 7 million barrels a day out of Saudi Arabia's 9 go by pipeline to the Red Sea. There's the pipelines north from Iraq. And pipelines aren't that expensive. Now, it all takes time. But I doubt anyone who is actually on the hook. And remember, you know, 38% of the oil out of the Gulf went to China, 18% went to India, and much of the rest went to Japan, Taiwan, and South Korea. It's a Southeast Asia, an Asian problem there. They're not going to have their eggs in that same basket again. So the Gulf, I mean, this is an own goal for the Iranians. No one's going to trust them again. Everyone's going to look for diversification strategies. It's made oil production elsewhere more attractive, but it takes time. Yeah. And that's what plays out over this year. But do remember, this has only been going on for 12 weeks, you know, predicting Armageddon around the corner, $200 and the Goldman Sachs forecast, etc. This was always nonsense. It is nonsense. It's possible. But you also have to say it's possible it could be $60.
1: Okay, I want to ask you both now then for a forecast. And don't worry, I appreciate that the oil market is an incredibly unpredictable thing. But how high do you think the oil price will be in 6 months from now, Florence?
3: I think in 6 months from now, so essentially we're still looking at $90 per barrel if it actually resolves, if the Strait of Hormuz is actually gradually reopened over the next few weeks.
2: Yeah, I mean, I don't make forecasts. It could be anywhere in a range over the short term, but the direction of travel is downwards with more supply coming forward. And so, you know, whenever this so far short-term process unwinds, you know, if you look out later in the year into next year, I don't buy this idea that oil's going to be over $100 next year. Could be. Someone else could start a war somewhere else.
1: Okay, thanks to my guests. That's it for this edition of Business Daily with me, Ed Butler, Florence Schmidt of Rabobank, and Oxford University's Dieter Helm. From me and the rest of the team, take care.
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7: For this episode, I speak to Aisha Musa, one of the civilian figures who helped lead Sudan after the overthrow of Omar al-Bashir in 2019. After popular protests led to his fall, Sudan's presidency was replaced by a sovereign council made up of military and civilian representatives. Aisha Musa was one of only two women appointed to the body, an unprecedented position of influence for a woman in Sudan. But hopes of democratic change collapsed, first with a coup, and then in April 2023, when a vicious power struggle between Sudan's army and the paramilitary Rapid Support Forces plunged the country into civil war. The conflict has led to famine, accusations of genocide, and the deaths of more than 150,000 people. Aisha Musa once worked alongside the generals now leading that war.
13: Never. I did suspect that something is going to happen in them. I did not see that there could be that blasphemous, that they could damage their country to this extent. I knew them as colleagues sitting around the table. We laughed with each other. We ate together. We traveled on the same planes. We attended the same meetings. We discussed and we shouted at each other, and they were very respectful to me. And I felt highly respected. I felt like I was actually the chairman of that. If Aisha doesn't speak, the meeting is not finished. So I was never afraid of them as a threat to life or to the lives of people.
7: Welcome to the interview from the BBC World Service with Aisha Musa.
13: But I feel numb. Actually, still, it feels unreal to me. Having been in Sudan all my life, it looks like a nightmare, because although Sudan during the last 3 decades has not been in its best, we have been through quite a lot of difficulties and insecurities, but I have never imagined that it will turn into a war field, kind of. And it keeps, we thought at first that it is just days or months or even a year, but it went on and it kept escalating. Now, it has been moving during these 3 years, but when it started as a war for us in Khartoum, we thought that it is definitely going to stop. It is not going to go that far, but it didn't stop. It went on and on. And we were faced with the fact that even our homes are no longer habitable and people started exoding. Even at that stage, I was still feeling not safe, but I felt that at my age, where would I go? And I didn't have any alternative but that home, that house that I have spent all my life trying to build after I lost my husband. And to leave it was something I've never thought about, but I had to, and it is a long story how we left the house. At first, I started housing people and trying to convince them and collecting water for those who needed it and bringing things for people. And then I used up all that I have. And I still feel, far as I am, I feel so insecure. I left behind a library that as a family we spent all our life trying to build it. And I built the best I could to house the about 7,000 books that we collected. And now one of my sons went back to have a look since we left. He went on the last month. And he said he found a good number, but it was all piled and the shelves broken, and it was all piled. Apparently, they were looking for something. I don't know what for. The house is looted. Everything has been taken away. He said you wouldn't even find a spoon for your best cup of tea if you can manage to have a cup of tea.
7: Does it feel then?
13: I feel devastated. I feel, this feeling of loss. I do not feel the loss of material things, but the loss of my life, and all my papers, everything, our pictures, everything. And most of the things that belonged to my father were in that house. My mother gave them to me before she died.
14: And that story of loss of your possessions, of your home, is one replicated for millions of Sudanese, is it not? Almost everybody's been affected by this war.
13: Yes, everybody. And this is actually, this is the condolence that made it survive. Yeah, no matter how much you lost, there's someone who has lost more, and maybe you will have the means to build some sort of life after that. But some people do not have means to, they do not have places to go back to. Some houses are totally ruined. Our house is not destroyed. And the walls are there. The rooms are there. Mm. But everything, kitchen, bathrooms, everything is taken. Even the trees, you know, they cut the trees. You have lemon trees and palm trees and everything. They are all cut from I don't know why. Why this happened? This makes you think, why did this war take place? Is it really a fight between two people?
14: Well,
13: two groups?
14: Look, I wanted to ask you about that because you were on the Sovereign Council, the body that replaced President Omar al-Bashir as a civilian. You had to deal with those two men, the generals you were talking about, Abdel Fattah al-Burhan from the Sudanese Armed Forces and Mohamed Hamdan Dagalo, known as Hemeti, from the RSF, the Rapid Support Forces. Did you suspect at the time that they might take your country to the devastating war we see now?
13: Never. I did suspect that something is going to happen, but it never reached this. I did not see this. I don't know even what to call it. And I did not see that in them. I did not see that they could be that blasphemous, that they could damage their country to this extent. So this is why I'm saying whether it is a war between two men or two groups, even that they represent, or something deeper than that and more than that. I knew them as colleagues sitting around the table. We laughed with each other. We ate together. We traveled on the same planes. We attended the same meetings. We discussed and we shouted at each other. And they were very respectful to me. They respected me as one of the eldest people in the group and the second. We were two women, The first two women in such a post in Sudan. And I felt highly respected. I felt like I was actually the chairman of that. And Burhan does say sometimes, if Aisha doesn't speak, the meeting is not finished. She has to say something. I was never afraid of them as a threat to life, to the lives of people.
14: What I was wondering then is, you talk of, is it just these two generals, the forces they represent, or something broader? By that, do you mean, is it something within Sudanese society, or are you making a reference to external countries, other countries, foreign countries, supporting both sides?
13: I think that the Sudanese community environment is a source of encouraging this kind of thing to happen. But the real thing is that, as I said in my resignation note, that there is something, some strong hand behind the whole thing that's happening. When I said that, I did not go as far as other countries. I was just thinking of al-Bashir and the Muslim brothers whom were suspected by everybody that they were behind everything and this thing, all the rulers of the past who were trying to come back through these two. But then the thing, when it has gone so far and so deep, and it has used the equipment and facilities and money and things that I know as a member of the government at one time that we don't have it in Sudan, that there is some strong hand behind them from other countries. And now, of course, it is obvious that someone is igniting this war by supplying both parties with weapons that we did not have any means of having them at that time before this war. and things are renewing. The new things are coming and up-to-date things, equipment of war, things that I don't even know their names are coming to the scene.
14: And that massively complicates the search for a solution for peace, does it not? Because you don't just have to deal with Sudanese armed groups, you have to deal with foreign backers as well.
13: Exactly. This is why I was one of the people who thought that we should never turn away a helping hand. If any country suggests that they want to help or they want to interfere or something, we listen to them and we go to them. I mean, but then now it is obvious that it is a war that is meant to break us to pieces, and that the only solution will be that we use our own hands and our own authorities, if we have any left, and our own abilities and what we have known already to fight back and to stop this war and to govern this country. I think that it is something that has got to be done by the same hands, if they are the same hands that killed, actually. These hands have killed. Someone used them, our hands, Sudanese people. I mean, the people who attacked me in my house are young Sudanese men whom I would call my son. I would say, this is my son. They broke into my house and I was sitting right there in front of them. I could have opened the door if they knocked. Before I could walk, take my stick and walk to the door, they broke into the house. And when I said why, they said we thought that maybe there are soldiers here because we have been attacked by them and we are looking for anyone in the military forces. Because before them, another group also came to the house and they hit their way, broke into the house. I was also sitting. I always, after saying the Fajr prayer, I sit outside. I have a small bed and I sit outside next to the doorway to the street. It was a small street. It is a small street outside the house. So they knocked, and before I could get up, they also used the butt of their guns and they opened the door and walked in. They said they just want a drink of water and their shoes need change. They want some shoes. My son came downstairs and I asked him. He was furious. I said, no, bring them some shoes if you have. He brought them a pair of shoes. So one of them actually sat next to me and he was speaking to me and I was trying to convince him, like I'm speaking to you now. Why are you doing this? Why don't you take... speak to us and say what you want, really. Why do you break into other people's houses and why do you do this and that?
14: Is there any way that the civilians, the young protesters, the voices of experience like you will be able to convince the military men to lay down their weapons, to take Sudan back to a more peaceful future?
13: These young men that I have seen a sample of them three times in my own house and spoke to them are just tools. They are machines. They are used. They are filled up with something and they are used.
7: You're listening to the interview from the BBC World Service with me, James Copnell. I've interviewed Aisha Musa before, including in the Sudanese capital Khartoum when she was a member of the Sovereign Council. As always, her humanity shone through. She asked after my mother, who'd been unwell, and shared stories of her family, which has been forced into exile in several parts of the world. Aisha herself is in Riyadh. I was struck by how profoundly she has been affected by the war in Sudan, both personally and because of how it has weighed so heavily on her fellow citizens. OK, let's return to my conversation with Aisha Musa.
14: And Aisha, you are living in exile now. I wonder your thoughts on the way people around the world are reacting to this wave of Sudanese people who have been forced from their homes. I know you wanted to talk, for example, about young Sudanese students in the UK and the difficulties they are having in getting visas.
13: Over the years, they have these strong ties with the British government. We call it Great Britain all the time. And regardless of what we think of the ties, the old ties with Britain, we respect this country, and we respect the fact that all our elites and people who had the first high education went to Britain, and they come back as people who really done quite a lot to the country. And all the first generations were educated in Britain, actually. Up to our level, we all went to Britain for education, and we came back and we were very happy with what we have achieved. So you can imagine what kind of shock we all had when we read about the Home Secretary, UK Home Secretary Shabana Mahmood. Was very hard on us. It was really hard on us to hear that this announcement about the emergency break on study visas for students from Sudan and other four countries, I think, another four countries. And at the time, she was afraid. She says that all these are, in fact, they will turn into asylum seekers. Even if they will turn into asylum seekers, at the time when Sudan is passing through this war, which has been described as the most vicious war and humanitarian status that the Sudan has gone through, not just Sudan, that the whole world has faced recently. Yani, isn't it the wrong time to announce such a thing? This is not what we would expect from Great Britain.
14: Aisha, we started this conversation talking about the devastation of 3 years of conflict. Do you see a way in which it comes to an end soon? Do you think that peace is possible in the short term?
13: Actually, a lot of things has got to be done if it is to stop. I mean, people speak about stopping the war. As I said, nobody from outside, I mean, there are these negotiations that the group of four and of five and all that never include women, let alone any other groups, that, you know, or youth. Okay, they do not even have the young people who are the source of this revolution that has resulted in this catastrophe. So how are you going to negotiate what to do to someone without asking them what they think? I mean, women have never been invited to such negotiations. And the women groups also are totally neglected and left out of all these invitations to them. We have got a whole roadmap of what we should do. And it kind of culminates into, number one, the war has got to stop somehow. Of course, if it doesn't stop, then we have to have a long-term ceasefire. And civilians have got to get together in one round table that includes everything. We have a list of all the people that should be invited, not people in names, but in geographical places, and who represent, as I was saying, professionals and ordinary people, the stakeholders, the real stakeholders, the young people, the women, the disabled, everybody in the country. Why? Because we want these people to be the first start of forming something like the People's Council or a parliament, a parliament. This parliament's work should have two jobs. Job number one is to eliminate the army, the armed forces from the civil forces. The army should go to where they belong, and they should do the jobs that they are created to do. And the civilians should take care of themselves and should start preparing for public elections and representation of all kinds of people that are there. Because now this is what it is all about, is that everyone is saying that only those are working, but we are not invited, we are not included. So we want to include everybody in this fight for stopping the war, that if we want this war to stop and this country to be rebuilt, we have to go back. Government and the international community should help all the Sudanese who are now treated so unkindly by some of the friendly and the neighboring governments that they have gone to. People who are in camps outside are finding life a tormented kind of life. They cannot live there. They are all destined to become sick and die eventually. Starvation and no medical help. And no, of course, we did not even speak about education now. Education now is a luxury. And so the international community can help in these aspects. Bettering the help, humanitarian help, and helping Sudanese in their refugee camps and in their places which are less than dignified places to live in, to live a dignified life until they come back home, and they can help in the reconstruction of infrastructure in the country, and they can help with educational program, temporary educational program for the 19,000 child who are out of schools for 3 or now 4 years. 33 million needed humanitarian aid, and 7.3 million are women of reproductive age who are now just roaming around in these camps and trying to help in temporary kitchens and things like that, and with no jobs or anything to do. And 12 million are at the risk of gender-based violence. And when we say gender-based violence, we mean rape and sexual assaults and all these terrible things that are happening to the women all around the world. 1.1 million are pregnant women. And all of these are exposed to sexual violence, rape, kidnapping, child marriages, severe shortage of hygiene products, and millions are still displaced from their homes.
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0: REM, Conor Gray, Killing Me, and Years, Sooner or Later. Good morning, this is Jonathan Gold. It's 8:15. It's Saturday's Mormizzy Breakfast Show, the 30th of May. Not a bad day across the city. 34 the high, overnight lows of 29. Scattered showers, talking 20%. Otherwise, it's going to be nice and lovely across the whole weekend. If you want some ideas of what to do this weekend, if you're at loose end today, tomorrow, or maybe across next week, we'll get an update with Megan in about 15 minutes' time. But coming up next, Rhys Lewis.
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1: 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I tend

Saturday's More Music Breakfast Show from Fabulous. Olivia O'Brien, Lordy and Rhys Lewis and Midnight at Fabulous. We'll get an update with Megan next. If you want some ideas of what to do across the weekend, this is Joe, End of Beginning.

0: Joe, end of beginning and fabulous. It's Saturday, the 30th of May. Coming up, Lucas Graham and Megan next with the update of the latest events across the city.
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3: Coming up in and around the city of Pattaya today and the coming week, the Royal British Legion will be holding its annual meeting and monthly social. That's this Saturday the 30th, this time at the Classroom, that's off Pattaya Second Road, kicking off at 3 p.m. with a toast to absent friends at 5. This weekend is the Pattaya Cafe Fest, bringing together some of Eastern Thailand's most popular cafes, dessert brands and creative drink vendors. Expect coffee, matcha, Thai tea, bakery treats and plenty of coconut-inspired creations. That's happening on the first floor activity area at the Central Pattaya Mall until Sunday. One for you foodies, the Fun Food Fest is back at the Terminal 21 Pattaya Shopping Mall. Head down to the runway area from 5 p.m. till late for live shows, music, food trucks and cuisines from right across Thailand. Definitely one to check out if you're in the area. Over at the Mapachan Lake, the Best Buy Fair 2026 is bringing lots of shopping, food and live entertainment to East Pattaya. Expect huge discounts on brand name clothing, sportswear, cosmetics, home products and lots more, alongside over 250 food vendors serving up local favourites. There'll also be live music every evening, fun fair attractions for the kids, fantasy balloons and special concerts from well-known Thai artists. That's running daily from 10 a.m. till 10 p.m. at the Mapachan Park through until Wednesday. Then next week there's Fun in the Sun down on Jomtien Beach from Thursday the 4th through to Sunday the 7th with the 2026 Asian Rowing Beach Sprint Championships. That'll be taking place in front of the De Vary Hotel Pattaya. That's over in Jomtien. Friday the 5th, back by popular demand, it's a live music performance from December night, kicking off at 7:30 p.m. Best to get down there early to snag a good seat. That's over at the Loft Pub out by the Mapachan Lake. And looking ahead to next weekend, Saturday the 6th brings a matcha tasting and workshop at the Brew and Bar at the Holiday Inn Hotel. Guests can taste three types of matcha, learn how to make two matcha drinks, take home your own matcha making equipment and powder, and enjoy desserts throughout the event. Pre-booking is essential, and that runs from 2 till 4 p.m. and costs 1,500 baht a person. For more info on these events or to find out what else is happening in and around the city of Pattaya, head over to our website, alwayspattaya.com.
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0: Olivia Dean, So Easy to Fall in Love, Miles Smith and Lucas Graham, Happy For You, word fabulous. 34 the high, overnight lows are 29. I know the UK is still kind of in the back end of their heat wave. Watching the news over the week, and all they ever do is, it's hot, tarmac is melting. Make sure you have plenty of fluids. Keep in the shade. It's like that in the UK. They get a couple of days of hot weather. I mean, it's just like, you know, here in Thailand, it's just continuously.
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0: Macy Gray, I Try, Alex Warren, Fever Dream, and Ariana Grande, Better Left Unsaid and Fabulous. 5 to 9, if you like your 1980s, Gary King back at 2 this afternoon with Totally 80s, David Hamilton at 4, and he's back at 6 with Totally 90s. Warming things up for the big weekend here across the city. If you are going out tonight and you want some 90s tunage just to, you know, get the makeup done, I'm talking about the girls now, guys maybe. It is 2026, but 90s are your anthems, sounding the big tunes for the weekend. Gary King from 6 o'clock tonight at Fabulous. But this hour's top news stories are up next.
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3: BBC News with Chris Perrow. President Trump has concluded a meeting with his advisers on whether to extend the ceasefire with Iran without announcing a decision. A White House official said Mr. Trump would only make a deal that satisfied his red lines. Sarah Smith is in Washington.
4: In his latest social media post, President Trump repeated his long-standing demand that Iran must never have a nuclear weapon and that its stocks of enriched uranium must be handed over and destroyed. He also said the Strait of Hormuz must be safely reopened to international shipping and did not say whether Iran had agreed to these provisions. The president also stated that the US naval blockade in the strait will now be lifted, and that ships that have been trapped there for weeks can start the process of, in his words, heading home. We do not know if he means the blockade will be lifted even if there is not an agreement signed with Iran.
3: The BBC has learned that Ukraine is using a new generation of AI-powered drones to step up its attacks on Russian targets. The operation has seen an increase in strikes against vehicles in occupied southern Ukraine, which may disrupt supply lines. Here's Paul Brown.
5: Footage released by pro-Ukrainian social media channels shows multiple strikes on vehicles between the cities of Mariupol and Melitopol. The aftermath of these attacks has also been captured on video by motorists as they pass scattered wreckage on the roadside. Analysts say the operation is making use of Ukraine's Hornet drone, an AI-enabled unmanned aerial vehicle, or UAV, which has been trained using thousands of hours of video to identify Russian military targets. Experts told us that the Hornet has a 150-kilometer range and packs more than enough explosive to take out non-armored vehicles.
3: Parliament in Ghana has approved a new bill that criminalises homosexuality. Those convicted of same-sex acts face up to 3 years in prison, while the promotion of LGBTQ rights to children is also banned. The bill has been criticised as infringing the rights of sexual minorities. It's similar to one approved by the Ghanaian Parliament in 2024 that was never signed into law. President Trump has said he'll cease involvement in renovations of the Kennedy Center in Washington and return control of the famous arts venue to Congress. Earlier, a judge blocked the rebranding of the venue as the Trump Kennedy Center and ordered that his name be taken down from the building's facade. With the latest for us, here's Tom Simons.
6: Trump has responded, and he seems to have given in. He seems to be saying that effectively, unless I can do what I want to the Kennedy Center, then I've got no interest in continuing what will only be a hopeless journey into Never Neverland. This is what he wrote on his Truth Social account. And he's passed control of the center to Congress. Now, of course, currently Congress is Republican, but that might change. But at the moment, it does seem that the name will be taken down.
3: This is The World.
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0: as well, so it's looking tickety-boo. Talking of which, if you want some ideas of what to do across the weekend and across the week, we'll get an update with Megan in about 15 minutes' time. But coming up next, Iggy Pop.
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0: Legends and Iggy Pop comments at fabulous. 25 past nine is Saturday's More Music Breakfast Show. 30th of May with Angel, December 10. Good morning.
1: He says

0: Loving that, December 10, Angel at Fabulous. Saturday's More Music Breakfast Show. I'm going to get in contact with the show today. Let me know what you're doing. I'm going to say hello. Do people still do that? You can have a request, dedication. 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Coming up for you, Coldplay. But coming up next, Megan with the latest across the city.
1: Off the shelf is all very well, but we all know that those sizes never quite work for us. And when Armour Fashion in Patia is selling made-to-measure suits, shirts and overcoats using the finest of fabric for around the same price or even less, why not have clothes that make you look the way you feel? 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

0: Harry Styles, American Girls, Jonas Brothers, Sucker, and Coldplay, Feels Like I'm Falling in Love. It's nearly 9:45. It's Saturday's More Music Breakfast Show. 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

0: 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Up next.
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Katy Perry, Daisies, Don McLean, It's Just the Sun, and Perry, Woman in Love, and Fabulous. Don McLean had American Pie, and he had an American version, which was like, I think, was it 9 minutes long? I remember working for a radio station back in the UK, in Lancaster, in Lancashire, and they had American CDs shipped over when they launched. You could buy like, compilation CDs from various record companies, and the American Pie version, I think it was like 9 minutes long. And I used to do the overnight show, which went on for hours and hours, and I lived around the corner from the radio station, so I thought, well, if I put on American Pie at 8 minutes to 6 o'clock in the morning, the presenter was already in. You never spoke up to the news. So I thought, I could be in bed, literally, before the news at 6 o'clock. And for some strange reason, American Pie got played every week just before 6 o'clock. Strange. Tozier, Nobody's Soldier, Fabulous.

0: How's your Nobody's Soldier of Fabulous? Sunday morning, the 30th of May. Megan next with the latest. What is happening across the city?
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3: Coming up in and around the city of Pattaya today and the coming week, the Royal British Legion will be holding its annual meeting and monthly social. That's this Saturday the 30th, this time at the Classroom, that's off Pattaya Second Road, kicking off at 3 p.m. with a toast to absent friends at 5. This weekend is the Pattaya Cafe Fest, bringing together some of Eastern Thailand's most popular cafes, dessert brands, and creative drink vendors. Expect coffee, matcha, Thai tea, bakery treats, and plenty of coconut-inspired creations. That's happening on the first floor activity area at the Central Pattaya Mall until Sunday. One for you foodies, the Fun Food Fest is back at the Terminal 21 Pattaya Shopping Mall. Head down to the runway area from 5 p.m. till late for live shows, music, food trucks and cuisines from right across Thailand. Definitely one to check out if you're in the area. Over at the Mapachan Lake, the Best Buy Fair 2026 is bringing lots of shopping, food and live entertainment to East Pattaya. 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There'll also be live music every evening, fun fair attractions for the kids, fantasy balloons and special concerts from well-known Thai artists. That's running daily from 10 a.m. till 10 p.m. at the Mapachan Park through until Wednesday. Then next week there's Fun in the Sun down on Jomtien Beach from Thursday the 4th through to Sunday the 7th with the 2026 Asian Rowing Beach Sprint Championships. That'll be taking place in front of the De Varie Hotel at Pattaya. That's over in Jomtien. Friday the 5th, backed by popular demand, it's a live music performance from December night, kicking off at 7:30 p.m. Best to get down there early to snag a good seat. That's over at the Loft Pub out by the Mapachan Lake. And looking ahead to next weekend, Saturday the 6th brings a matcha tasting and workshop at the Brew and Bar at the Holiday Inn Hotel. Guests can taste three types of matcha, learn how to make two matcha drinks, take home your own matcha making equipment and powder, and enjoy desserts throughout the event. Pre-booking is essential, and that runs from 2 till 4 p.m. and costs 1,500 baht a person. For more info on these events or to find out what else is happening in and around the city of Pattaya, head over to our website, alwayspattaya.com.
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0: Train and Jewel, turning the radio up. Macy Peters, My Regrets. And before that, Tom Spite and Heartshaker at Fabulous. It's 18 minutes to 11. Gary King back at 6 o'clock tonight with Totally 90s, the big 90s anthems. More details, what is happening across the weekend, by the way, are available on our website at alwayspatty.com. 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
4: Hello, I'm Molly Stevens at the BBC Sports Centre. Tottenham are close to signing Bournemouth defender Marco Senesi on a free transfer. Personal terms are yet to be finalised, but the deal for the 29-year-old is advancing towards completion, as is Spurs' move for Scotland fullback Andy Robertson, who is out of contract after leaving Liverpool. Crystal Palace have Andoni Iraola in their sights as they look to replace outgoing manager Oliver Glasner. Glasner's final act was to oversee his side's Conference League triumph and lift their first European trophy. It's been 12 months that's also seen Palace win the FA Cup and the Community Shield. So despite the success, Palace legend John Salako says there's no way Glasner will change his mind and stay at Selhurst Park.
5: So I was in the after party in the hotel, and Ollie gave a lovely speech to Parrish, and Ollie came on and said his farewell. So, you know, I'd love him to stay. We all love him, and what a legacy he's left. And he's been absolutely magnificent, and all the guys love him, sort of being around the boys and seeing the affection they have for him. And it's just such a shame. I mean, it's heartbreaking.
4: The UK Prime Minister and football fans groups are calling on broadcaster TNT to make the Champions League final free to air, saying there's still time to make the right call. Premier League winners Arsenal play Paris Saint-Germain behind a paywall on Saturday, the first time since 1992 that it won't be free to watch in Britain. And Hull City have been charged by the Football Association over discriminatory chanting in their FA Cup defeat by Chelsea in February. Four men were arrested on suspicion of offensive chanting during the tie. Hull, who were promoted to the Premier League on Saturday, have until Tuesday to respond to the charge. For more football news from the BBC, go to bbc.com/football.
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you. Clean Bandit, A7S, Everything But You, Lunch Money Lewis, and Ain't Too Cool to Dance at Fabulous. Do you remember going to the youth clubs? I mean, you may not have gone to youth clubs. They were very big in the probably 70s, but for my era, the 80s. You'd go like on a Wednesday night. You'd have like a quiz playing bingo and also dance around. The DJ would have cans of Coke for the best person who could dance. I'd always win. But my dancing is horrific. I remember them days. You'd go have fun. You'd meet people. Not like nowadays. It's a complete different ball game. Anyway, this is Alibi, Ellie Henderson, Rudimental at Fabulous.

Callie Hillerson, Rudimental Alibi, originally done back in 1995. Gangsta's Paradise, Coolio had a couple of tunes. They were great artists in the 90s. And talking of which, Gary King is back at 6 o'clock with Totally 90s. I'm sure he'll be playing the original. And people hear that song and go, oh, that's great. And then they hear the original back from 95 with Coolio and go, oh, my friend heard ABBA a couple of months ago and thought it was Madonna's Sorry was the original. No, no, it was ABBA who got the original out. And you go, it's strange. Oh, the alarm bell's ringing. I'm out of here. Back tomorrow from 8. Have a great afternoon, wherever you're doing. Sunday's Mum is your breakfast show back at 8 tomorrow. This hour's top news stories. They're up next.

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3: After this update.
4: BBC News with Chris Barrow. President Trump has concluded a meeting with his advisers on whether to agree a deal with Iran to extend the ceasefire without announcing a decision. A White House official said Mr. Trump would only make an agreement that satisfied his red lines. Ben de Busman is in Washington.
5: Their primary red line is that Iran commits itself to never building a nuclear weapon again, and the language of that will be very important when we do get an agreement. What a 60-day extension of the ceasefire would have essentially done was allow the U.S. and Iranian delegations to sit down and, at the very least, begin to discuss what is ultimately a very technical conversation. And, of course, there's the Strait of Hormuz issue. The Trump administration is very insistent. It doesn't see any future in which Iran is able to exact toll on shipping through the strait, and we don't have that same sort of commitment at the moment, at least publicly, from the Iranian side.
4: Scientists have developed a DNA test that can distinguish between breast cancer patients who need chemotherapy and those who do not. Results from an international trial of the test suggest millions of women could safely avoid chemotherapy, sparing them its toxic side effects. This report from Bernadette Keogh.
6: This study, led by University College London, followed more than 4,000 newly diagnosed patients over the age of 40 in the UK, Norway, Sweden, Australia, New Zealand and Thailand. The activity of genes involved in breast cancer growth was tested. It found that those with a low score could be treated safely with hormone therapy alone. Chemotherapy is regularly offered to people with early stage breast cancer that has spread to the nearby lymph nodes, but it comes with significant side effects.
4: The BBC has learned that Ukraine is using a new generation of AI-powered drones to step up its attacks on Russian targets. The operation has seen an increase in strikes against vehicles and logistical targets in occupied southern Ukraine, which may disrupt supplies to the front line. Here's Paul Brown.
7: Footage released by pro-Ukrainian social media channels shows multiple strikes on vehicles between the cities of Mariupol and Melitopol. The aftermath of these attacks has also been captured on video by motorists as they pass scattered wreckage on the roadside. Analysts say the operation is making use of Ukraine's Hornet drone, an AI-enabled unmanned aerial vehicle, or UAV, which has been trained using thousands of hours of video to identify Russian military targets. Experts told us that the Hornet has a 150-kilometer range and packs more than enough explosive to take out non-armored vehicles.
4: President Trump has said he'll cease involvement in renovations of the Kennedy Center in Washington and return control of the famous arts venue to Congress. Earlier, a judge blocked the rebranding of the venue as the Trump Kennedy Center and ordered that his name be removed from the building's facade. This is the World News.
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1: Have you noticed? You won't lose me. I'm always here. No bad signal, no crackle, no hiss. Just fabulous.

It's the hottest night of the week. Everybody's out there doing their thing. Mercy, Mr. Percy. ER on your case and in your face. Nice to be with you. All right, we are getting ready here. I'm just kind of organizing all the equipment. Somebody's been in the studio fiddling with me knobs, you know. So, of course, if you didn't hear me in the beginning, that's the reason why. Who's checking in here already? Mr. Halliwell is in there. G. Georgie. Stephen May. Mike Williams. Antoni. Barbara Alton. Mr. Murray. Gary. Mark and Richard and Nicole. Richard. Tom Skipper. Gina Martin. We just organizing here. I will get to your music as best I can. This is the show that the show is put together by the people, and I, of course. I have the I have the last word. So to speak. A lot of strange requests this week, which we will get to as well, from all over the place. But in the meantime, 5, 4, 3, 2, 1.

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I like that.

0: Like a little politeness there. 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
1: Coming up in and around the city of Pattaya today and the coming week, the Royal British Legion will be holding its annual meeting and monthly social. That's this Saturday the 30th, this time at the Classroom, that's off Pattaya Second Road, kicking off at 3 p.m. with a toast to absent friends at 5. This weekend is the Pattaya Cafe Fest, bringing together some of Eastern Thailand's most popular cafes, dessert brands and creative drink vendors. Expect coffee, matcha, Thai tea, bakery treats and plenty of coconut-inspired creations. That's happening on the first floor activity area at the Central Pattaya Mall until Sunday. One for you foodies, the Fun Food Fest is back at the Terminal 21 Pattaya Shopping Mall. Head down to the runway area from 5 p.m. till late for live shows, music, food trucks and cuisines from right across Thailand. Definitely one to check out if you're in the area. Over at the Mapachan Lake, the Best Buy Fair 2026 is bringing lots of shopping, food and live entertainment to East Pattaya. 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There'll also be live music every evening, funfair attractions for the kids, fantasy balloons and special concerts from well-known Thai artists. That's running daily from 10 a.m. till 10 p.m. at the Mapachan Park through until Wednesday. Then next week, there's Fun in the Sun down on Jomtien Beach from Thursday the 4th through to Sunday the 7th with the 2026 Asian Rowing Beach Sprint Championships. That'll be taking place in front of the De Vary Hotel at Pattaya. That's over in Jomtien. Friday the 5th, back by popular demand, it's a live music performance from December night. Kicking off at 7:30 p.m., best to get down there early to snag a good seat. That's over at the Loft Pub out by the Mapachan Lake. And looking ahead to next weekend, Saturday the 6th brings a matcha tasting and workshop at the Brew and Bar at the Holiday Inn Hotel. Guests can taste three types of matcha, learn how to make two matcha drinks, take home your own matcha making equipment and powder, and enjoy desserts throughout the event. Pre-booking is essential, and that runs from 2 till 4 p.m. and costs 1,500 baht a person. For more info on these events or to find out what else is happening in and around the city of Pattaya, head over to our website, alwayspattaya.com.
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Oh yeah, babes. This one for all the ladies who are feeling that little special something for

What a great song. One of the best he's ever done. No doubt about it. The L.A. Connection with Mr. Humble. Keeping your ears clean.

Temptation. What a great song. Ah. Now, summer's coming. That's one good thing, right? A couple of weeks away from the World Cup. That's another good thing. And we are very close to having a runoff for the mayor of Los Angeles. Mayor Bass is chased by a guy called Pratt. His name Pratt. Stop smiling. Anyway, the president has endorsed Mr. Pratt, so we'll see what happens. As you know, California, basically, is probably 70% Democrat. So Republicans have a rough time running here. We'll find out what happens when the governor runs for it. So far, a Republican is almost certain to be in the runoff. The warm winter that we've had here has cost us the cherry harvest. There will be not a lot of cherries. I just thought I'd pass a little bit of news on to you in case you're into that. Mexico's President Sheinbaum has announced that it's okay for the Iranian soccer team to practice in Mexico. Good. They didn't want to practice in the U.S. for obvious reasons. Huh? Scotty DeWolf checking in. Where's my northern soul? Scotty, you got to be patient. And you can't be digging in the garden when I'm playing your request and then say I didn't hear it. Okay. What's happening here? Music. What a good idea. Let's do this for Neil Cowling. Where can I get the DJ book? Ooh, it must be my DJ book. Go to the website, my man.

with the Quo and the Emperor Rasko. It kind of rhymes here, not too shabby. It's your L.A. Connection, 75 Fahrenheit, 23 Celsius. What a shocker, huh? From last week, and the temperatures were scorching. You were at the beaches, woo-hoo-hoo, everywhere. And this week, get your umbrellas out again, huh? In the birthday zone, Paul Weller, Stevie Nicks, Lenny Kravitz, Mick Ronson, Cilla Black, Ramsey Lewis, Kylie Minogue, Gladys Knight, Francis Rossi, he's happy, Melanie Brown of the Spicers, and CeeLo Green today. He's not in the zone, he's on the money. And tomorrow, on Sunday, John Bonham and Brooke Shields. Those are the birthdays, and that's what's happening. Not having a birthday today is Graham Marshall, Mr. Berg, Mr. Muzared, a.k.a. Lauren, Philip Esquire, George Louis, Bob Adcock. You want to get in? Just drop me a line right here at this number one station. Say forward to the Emperor Rasko. It's that easy. Or go to EmperorRasko.net. EmperorRasko.net. And like Colin, you can see what's going on with the DJ book on my website. And now I'm going to crawl in your ear and make you feel good all over.

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2: BBC News with Chris Barrow. President Trump has concluded a meeting with his advisers on whether to agree a deal with Iran to extend the ceasefire without announcing a decision. A White House official said Mr. Trump would only make an agreement that satisfied his red lines. Ben de Busman is in Washington.
3: Their primary red line is that Iran commits itself to never building a nuclear weapon again, and the language of that will be very important when we do get an agreement. What a 60-day extension of the ceasefire would have essentially done was allow the U.S. and Iranian delegations to sit down and at the very least begin to discuss what is ultimately a very technical conversation. And of course, there's the Strait of Hormuz issue. The Trump administration is very insistent. It doesn't see any future in which Iran is able to exact toll on ships through the strait, and we don't have that same sort of commitment at the moment, at least publicly, from the Iranian side.
2: Scientists have developed a DNA test that can distinguish between breast cancer patients who need chemotherapy and those who do not. Results from an international trial of the test suggest millions of women could safely avoid chemotherapy, sparing them its toxic side effects. This report from Bernadette Keogh.
4: This study, led by University College London, followed more than 4,000 newly diagnosed patients over the age of 40 in the UK, Norway, Sweden, Australia, New Zealand and Thailand. The activity of genes involved in breast cancer growth was tested. It found that those with a low score could be treated safely with hormone therapy alone. Chemotherapy is regularly offered to people with early-stage breast cancer that has spread to the nearby lymph nodes, but it comes with significant side effects.
2: The BBC has learned that Ukraine is using a new generation of AI-powered drones to increase its strikes against Russian vehicles and logistical hubs in occupied southern Ukraine, disrupting supplies to the front line. The drones have been targeting vehicles as they move between occupied Ukrainian cities along a major route linking Russia to Crimea. A US school district has secured a $27 million settlement from major social media companies after claiming their platforms fueled a student mental health crisis. Brethid County in Kentucky had been preparing to seek compensation. Here's Lily Jamali.
5: Sources familiar with the deal, which was announced last week, say Meta paid $9 million to settle the case. They were the last company planning to contest the school district's allegations that social media apps created a mental health crisis. Breathitt County School District had sued for a total of $60 million from not just Meta, but TikTok, Snap, and YouTube. After settling the cases, it will get just under half that. The companies have denied the allegations and say they take steps to keep young users safe. Meta, Snap, and YouTube said they had resolved the claims amicably.
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Ticket. Make it happen. I will do that for you. Trying to think if there's anything I've forgotten. Britain's Got Talent. Yeah. That's tonight. We'll have to find out who's won. Yeah, what else is going on? It's 75 Fahrenheit, 23 Celsius. So, kind of not exactly my best summer weather, but umbrella time for a lot of places in the UK. And the action is going to be here with the World Cup soon. And you know, being on the place, being on the map, being in front of the tube, being in the traffic, I will give you the vibrations big time. All right, soul people. Soul seller. Here we go.

OJ's getting that love train together. All right. This is for Doggy Woof Woof, or whatever his name is out there. Scotty Woof Woof. What a little touch of velvet. I got that going for you. He started off his email saying, to the world's best DJ. So he got my attention instantly. But, well, you know, I don't want to brag. Thank you, Scotty, and I hope you're not digging in the garden. These people ask for requests, then you play them. They say, oh, I didn't hear it. I was in the garden. This will take us up to our break point. Take care. Enjoy Ron.

For most parents, the future of their children is a key issue. 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
2: Coming up in and around the city of Pattaya today and the coming week, the Royal British Legion will be holding its annual meeting and monthly social. That's this Saturday the 30th, this time at the Classroom, that's off Pattaya Second Road, kicking off at 3 p.m. with a toast to absent friends at 5. This weekend is the Pattaya Cafe Fest, bringing together some of Eastern Thailand's most popular cafes, dessert brands and creative drink vendors. Expect coffee, matcha, Thai tea, bakery treats and plenty of coconut-inspired creations. That's happening on the first floor activity area at the Central Pattaya Mall until Sunday. One for you foodies, the Fun Food Fest is back at the Terminal 21 Pattaya Shopping Mall. Head down to the runway area from 5 p.m. till late for live shows, music, food trucks and cuisines from right across Thailand. Definitely one to check out if you're in the area. Over at the Mapachan Lake, the Best Buy Fair 2026 is bringing lots of shopping, food and live entertainment to East Pattaya. 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There'll also be live music every evening, fun fair attractions for the kids, fantasy balloons and special concerts from well-known Thai artists. That's running daily from 10 a.m. till 10 p.m. at the Mapachan Park through until Wednesday. Then next week there's Fun in the Sun down on Jomtien Beach from Thursday the 4th through to Sunday the 7th with the 2026 Asian Rowing Beach Sprint Championships. That'll be taking place in front of the De Vary Hotel at Pattaya. That's over in Jomtien. Friday the 5th, back by popular demand, it's a live music performance from December night. Kicking off at 7:30 p.m, best to get down there early to snag a good seat. That's over at the Loft Pub out by the Mapachan Lake. And looking ahead to next weekend, Saturday the 6th brings a matcha tasting and workshop at the Brew and Bar at the Holiday Inn Hotel. Guests can taste three types of matcha, learn how to make two matcha drinks, take home your own matcha making equipment and powder, and enjoy desserts throughout the event. Pre-booking is essential, and that runs from 2 till 4 p.m. and costs 1,500 baht a person. For more info on these events or to find out what else is happening in and around the city of Pattaya, head over to our website, alwayspattaya.com.
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One can be cruel, but one can also be kind. What a weekend! The Emperor Roscoe, the LA Connection, and filling you right up with info here to allow you a little trivia when you're next sitting on a bar stool somewhere. You can tell them, hey, I bet you don't know the top five movies across the USA. And you're going to know the answer because I'm standing by at number five with The Sheep Detectives. Yeah. Okay, number four, The Devil Wears Prada 2. Number three is Michael, which is the Michael Jackson movie that's out. Number two, Obsession. Interesting. Number one, Star Wars, The Mandalorian, and Grogu. I guess that's right, or is it Grogu? I'm not sure. Haven't seen it, but it's your number one movie as we continue with the best of the rest.

big kiss. All right. That's how we did it back in the day, I tell you. Transatlantic Super Jock here, humbled in front of this microphone, enjoying myself with you. Nice to have you with us. Somebody check on Chris Koster, see if he's doing this kitchen thing over there, or is he paying attention? Because he likes his soccer, boy. When I told him that the Premier League had been won in England, he just about lost it. He said, was it Manchester? I said, no, it was the Arsenal. All right. So congrats to the guy. World Cup coming here, and a lot of the players as well. But some aren't going to make it. Messi just hurt himself, so he may not be playing either. From Argentina, Joaquin, is it Pancelli, is out. Brazil, Eder Militao, I think it is. And Rogério. England, Ben White ain't going to make it. In France, Hugo Eriquet. I don't know their names here. Germany, Serge Gambre. Netherlands not making it will be Xavier Simmons. And here in the U.S., Cameron Carter-Vickers and Patrick Ayen. Anyway. A lot of them not making it, and it's not like music. They have very bizarre names. We don't have bizarre names, we just have bizarre music.

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2: BBC News with Danielle Yawovetska. President Trump has concluded a meeting with advisers on a framework deal with Iran without announcing a decision. He earlier said any prospective accord would ensure Iran reopens the Strait of Hormuz and that its highly enriched uranium was destroyed by the US. Iranian officials have insisted the draft deal did not include the reopening of the strait toll-free. Our correspondent, Hashayar Jonedi, has been looking at hardline Iranian websites.
3: The points they're mentioning is that there will be no signing of a memorandum of understanding between Iran and the U.S. before the U.S. agrees to release Iran's blocked funds, as well as that the nuclear issue should be discussed in the second phase of talks after the signing of the memorandum of understanding, which will extend the ceasefire between Iran and the U.S. and Israel for another 60 days.
2: Scientists have developed a DNA test that can distinguish between breast cancer patients who needs chemotherapy and those who do not. Results from an international trial in six countries suggest millions of women could safely avoid chemotherapy, sparing them its toxic side effects. The Optima trial followed more than 4,000 patients newly diagnosed with breast cancer. It found that those with a low test score could be treated safely with hormone therapy alone. The BBC has learned that Ukraine is using a new generation of AI-powered drones to step up its attacks on Russian targets. They've increasingly been striking logistical targets in occupied southern Ukraine, which may disrupt supplies to the front line. Here's Paul Brown.
4: Footage released by pro-Ukrainian social media channels shows multiple strikes on vehicles between the cities of Mariupol and Melitopol. The aftermath of these attacks has also been captured on video by motorists as they pass scattered wreckage on the roadside. Analysts say the operation is making use of Ukraine's Hornet drone, an AI-enabled unmanned aerial vehicle, or UAV, which has been trained using thousands of hours of video to identify Russian military targets. Experts told us that the Hornet has a 150-kilometer range and packs more than enough explosive to take out non-armored vehicles.
2: Parliament in Ghana has approved a new bill that criminalises homosexuality. Those convicted of same-sex acts face up to 3 years in prison, and the promotion of LGBTQ rights is banned. The new president, John Dramani Mahama, will face pressure from religious groups to approve the law. Thomas Nardi in Accra says it's part of a current trend in West African countries and politically difficult to resist.
5: Politicians who are against these legislations sometimes fear that they could lose their seats, because if they open up or criticize the legislation and it's election time, their constituents will not vote for them again. Those who are against it will rather remain silent and then give voice to those who are in support of it.
2: World News.
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and Tony Visconti. Hello, Brooklyn. Kind of sounds like it was made back in the 50s, but actually it wasn't. It was, I think, in the 70s. And he is a master at making things sound like they used to, you know. Okay, did you hear about our big scare here in L.A.? There was a massive tank of chemicals and things that started leaking. And it was getting hotter and hotter. It was going up 1 degree like an hour. And they said it could explode if we're not careful. So they were having fire trucks dumping water on it continuously. 40,000 people were evacuated in the area. It was in Orange County, for those of you familiar with that. And it's still not 100% right, but I think they've gotten it under control. People are starting to move back in. All right, we had a survey came out. As usual, there were no big surprises. The question was, what is the filthiest, dirtiest, most disgusting beach along the coast here? And Santa Monica won again. Yeah, oh, God, I tell you, they just don't have a budget to keep the beach clean, I guess. What else is going on? Dubai International be closing. So if you're flying there, you're okay until 2035. But it's the world's busiest airport, Dubai International, closing. What else is going on? Our congratulations are going out to Venezuela Price and her husband. I understand there was a wedding without me. Anyway, she's done well. We'll now call her Venezuela Pricey. And Katie and Lee Andrews, that's still getting kind of a lot of viewing here on the media set. Where is he? What happened to him? He vanished. I think it's all a hoax, but that's just me. You know, have a look at their history, folks. It's gotta be a hoax, right? Either that or he made an enemy.

want me around. And now I'm back to let you know I can really shake them down.

Sounds like the Contours to me. And I am now almost back. And then I swapped out a CD player while we were doing all that. You know, it's nothing like in the middle of the show, you're sitting there pulling out wires, swapping out gear, and nobody has a clue. All right, it's the L.A. Connection Band. A little trivia for you. On this week back in 1964, the Beatles went to number one on the U.S. singles charts with Love Me Do. It was their fourth U.S. number one in 5 months. Not too shabby. In 87, David Bowie kicked off his 87 date. Was it the glasses Spider World thing? Yeah. I remember that well. The tour set described it all as the largest touring set ever. Was it the Glass Spider or something like that? I mean, it was huge. A single set from that tour took 43 trucks to move. So, I mean, it was just huge. You had to be a little nuts to do all that, you know. 1968, working on what will become the White Album. The Beatles added overdubs of bass and vocals on Revolution. Okay. The final 6 minutes of that song evolved into a major jam. And I do remember John Lennon repeatedly shouting, "All right." And Yoko Ono was speaking in a foreign tongue. 1976, our last one, The Who, gave themselves a place in the Guinness Book of Records as the loudest performance for a rock band at 120 decibels. They were playing at the Charlton Athletic Field there. Well, they may get the record for the world's loudest band. I got the record for the loudest disco. The sound system, you know, when the Roscoe Roadshow would go out. They invented things at Mecca and at the top right. The music would cut out if the decibels reached a certain level. So we were always cutting out the music right in the middle of everything. Wow, having a great time, and then bang, silence. Managers just smiled. So my roadies finally got smart and they started wiring us up from the loop, you know. That way, it never went off and they never did figure it out. Oh, read the book. It's all in there somewhere. Ah, mercy. Oh, we were evil back in those days.

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0: Coming up now, the local and national news, sponsored by the Speak Easy Language School, bringing Thai lessons one-on-one to you anywhere in the world.
1: Coming up in and around the city of Pattaya today and the coming week, the Royal British Legion will be holding its annual meeting and monthly social. That's this Saturday the 30th, this time at the Classroom, that's off Pattaya Second Road, kicking off at 3 p.m. with a toast to absent friends at 5. This weekend is the Pattaya Cafe Fest, bringing together some of Eastern Thailand's most popular cafes, dessert brands and creative drink vendors. Expect coffee, matcha, Thai tea, bakery treats and plenty of coconut-inspired creations. That's happening on the first floor activity area at the Central Pattaya Mall until Sunday. One for you foodies, the Fun Food Fest is back at the Terminal 21 Pattaya Shopping Mall. Head down to the runway area from 5 p.m. till late for live shows, music, food trucks and cuisines from right across Thailand. Definitely one to check out if you're in the area. Over at the Mapachan Lake, the Best Buy Fair 2026 is bringing lots of shopping, food and live entertainment to East Pattaya. Expect huge discounts on brand name clothing, sportswear, cosmetics, home products and lots more, alongside over 250 food vendors serving up local favourites. There'll also be live music every evening, fun fair attractions for the kids, fantasy balloons and special concerts from well-known Thai artists. That's running daily from 10 a.m. till 10 p.m. at the Mapachan Park through until Wednesday. Then next week there's Fun in the Sun down on Jomtien Beach from Thursday the 4th through to Sunday the 7th with the 2026 Asian Rowing Beach Sprint Championships. That'll be taking place in front of the De Vary Hotel at Pattaya. That's over in Jomtien. Friday the 5th, backed by popular demand, it's a live music performance from December night, kicking off at 7:30 p.m. Best to get down there early to snag a good seat. That's over at the Loft Pub out by the Mapachan Lake. And looking ahead to next weekend, Saturday the 6th brings a matcha tasting and workshop at the Brew and Bar at the Holiday Inn Hotel. Guests can taste three types of matcha, learn how to make two matcha drinks, take home your own matcha making equipment and powder, and enjoy desserts throughout the event. Pre-booking is essential, and that runs from 2 till 4 p.m. and costs 1,500 baht a person. For more info on these events or to find out what else is happening in and around the city of Pattaya, head over to our website, alwayspattaya.com.
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And Regent School, with over 30 years of academic success, is the first in the region to offer 16 to 18-year-old pupils both choices. 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

Thank you, thank you, thank you. All right, Bad Manners on Your Connection. The Emperor Roscoe here. Little news from the showbiz department. A piece of Hollywood history is up for sale. Angelina Jolie has listed her two-acre L.A. estate, once owned by Cecil B. DeMille. It's a bit pricey, though. Kind of right on Gregory Peck for $29.8 million. Rebel Wilson and wife Ramona welcome to baby girl Rose Estelle. Rolling Stones are set to release their 25th studio album. I got that last week, didn't I? Alright, we'll see if we can find it. Yeah, play that again, you know. Not bad either. Four-time divorcee Jennifer Lopez is already looking for an upgrade after a face-saving post-divorce fling with Brett Goldstein. Right from the start, she saw him as a rebound. And she's on the move again. All right, Eurovision. Bulgaria won that, didn't they? All right. Just checking. Conan O'Brien will host the Oscars again for the third time. They didn't ask me. A Spanish court, España, have ordered the tax authority to repay Shakira $64 million over wrongful fines. They fined her, and now she's going to be one happy camper with $64 million in the skyrocket to go out shopping and whatever. Britney Spears has been let out of rehab after 3 weeks. A lot of people saying it way too soon for her problem. Nicole Kidman crushing on a fellow Aussie, actor Jacob Elordi, 30 years younger than him. Her. Why not? All right, the Pussycat Dolls have canceled all but one date here in North America. But the UK shows are going on. And that's just a little bit of the showbiz situation.

and girls, we got to get out of here. We'll check in with you next week, same time, same place. Little Tommy Ridgely jamming should take us out of here nicely. Many thanks to Robbie Jones for sending this one in. Take care now.

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2: BBC News with Danielle Jałowiecka. President Trump has concluded a meeting with his advisers on whether to agree a deal with Iran to extend the ceasefire without announcing a decision. A White House official said Mr. Trump would only make an agreement that satisfied his red lines. Our correspondent, Hashayar Jonedi, says major differences remain between Tehran and Washington.
3: The US wants the straits to be open. They want to extract the uranium, highly enriched uranium from Iran and take it outside of the country to dilute and destroy it. And they want Iran to stop enrichment. And Iran has its own points. Iran wants an immediate access to its blocked assets in foreign banks. It needs the cash. They need it very badly currently. They're running out of money. And they also want the lifting of the blockade as well as lifting all US sanctions.
2: The head of the World Health Organization, who's in the Democratic Republic of Congo, is due to travel to the northeastern province of Ituri, the center of the current Ebola outbreak. Tedros Adhanom Ghebreyesus aims to spearhead efforts to contain the virus. Since the outbreak was declared 2 weeks ago, there have been more than 1,000 suspected cases and more than 240 deaths. Scientists have carried out a large-scale international trial of a DNA test that can distinguish between breast cancer patients who need chemotherapy and those who do not. The results suggest millions of women could safely avoid chemotherapy, sparing them its toxic side effects. The study involved more than 4,000 patients. Bernadette Kehoe reports.
4: This study, led by University College London, followed more than 4,000 newly diagnosed patients over the age of 40 in the UK, Norway, Sweden, Australia, New Zealand and Thailand. The activity of genes involved in breast cancer growth was tested. It found that those with a low score could be treated safely with hormone therapy alone. Chemotherapy is regularly offered to people with early stage breast cancer that has spread to the nearby lymph nodes, but it comes with significant side effects.
2: A US school district has secured a $27 million settlement from major social media companies after claiming their platforms fueled a student mental health crisis. Breathitt County in Kentucky had been poised to be the first school district to seek compensation from Meta at trial. Here's Lily Jamali.
5: Sources familiar with the deal, which was announced last week, say Meta paid $9 million to settle the case. They were the last company planning to contest the school district's allegations that social media apps created a mental health crisis. Breathitt County School District had sued for a total of $60 million from not just Meta, but TikTok, Snap, and YouTube. After settling the cases, it will get just under half that. The companies have denied the allegations and say they take steps to keep young users safe.
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9: Hi, welcome to the show. This time we have news on Johnny Hates Jazz, Heaven 17,
7: The Alarm, and in for a chat later, and to walk her through the early parts of her career, Tracy Chapman. But this very week in 1980, a big volcano called Mount St. Helens went up, up and away.
9: Officials say the eruption already has spewed almost as much rock and ash as Vesuvius dumped on ancient Pompeii.
7: But let's start with Boy George and Culture Club, heading back to the big screen for a new documentary about their story. It's described as an intimate and unfiltered look at the band's rise through the 1980s, featuring new interviews and archive footage. It premiered at the Tribeca Film Festival last year and is now set for a wider cinema release from June the 9th. And by way of a small celebration of our own, here comes their biggest, Karma Chameleon on Totally 80s.

Spandau Ballet's other big ballad, the one that wasn't true. I'll Fly For You on Totally 80s. Now, the promised update on Johnny Hates Jazz. They're back and out on the road in 2026 with a series of live dates across the UK. The guys are set to appear at a number of summer shows, including the Discovery Festival in Plymouth and the 80s classical concerts in Poole, Birmingham and Leeds. There are also additional festival and one-off appearances lined up through the year, including Nottingham and Blackpool. So busy times for the guys who brought us this. Shattered Dreams on

They had a golden phase in the 1980s, and that was very much part of it. Shattered Dreams, Johnny Hates Jazz on Totally 80s. Now, Heaven 17, they're heading out on the road themselves to celebrate 45 years of their debut and indeed big breakout album, Penthouse and Pavement. Martin Ware and Glenn Gregory, original members, have announced a 12-day UK run for October 2026, marking the band's big breakthrough. Now, the shows will feature songs from that original release, but alongside them will be material from across their catalogue as well. Like this one from 2 or 3 years in, Come Live With Me on Totally 80s.

0: Heaven 17. Come live with me on Totally 80s, the show that gives you the chance to play out your all-time 80s top three. If you'd like to do that 1 week soon, and your selection could be on the air as soon as next week, by the way, get in touch via the Totally 80s Facebook page, which is This Is Totally 80s. Simple as that. Kent Bruckner did that recently. His set kicks off with a personal favourite from Michael McDonald. Next.
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0: A thumping great all-time 80s top three selected by Kent Bruckner has Madonna at the top, Papa Don't Preach. My favourite would have been the one in the middle, Rock Me Amadeus, Falco, because we just don't seem to get the chance to play that too often these days. However, he also went for Sweet Freedom, Michael McDonald, which would always trump the rest in any selection for me. Well done, Kent. Thank you very much for getting involved. Let's also mention some brand new Facebook friends too. Hi this time to Marco Estrada and Dieter Crow. And still to come on the show this week, we have tunes from Paul Young, The Alarm, and next, Michael Jackson.
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Michael Jackson with guest spookiness from Vince Price, Thriller on Totally 80s, where we now turn to The Alarm, who are releasing their final album later on this month. It's called Transformation. It's out next Friday, that's May the 29th, and was written and recorded by frontman Mike Peters during the final months of his life. Mike passed away in April last year after a long battle with cancer. The album is being described as a powerful final statement, capturing his energy and outlook right to the end, and I think deserves to be heard. In the meantime, do enjoy this from the guys. It's Rain in the Summertime on Totally 80s. Under the-

0: 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You're listening to Totally 80s, it's special guest time, and a person of not many spoken words is Tracy Chapman, but recently she agreed to give us a few of them on the subject of her incredible rise to fame.
1: I don't think anyone expected a record from a solo singer-songwriter to be received in the way that my first record was. I didn't expect it, of course. I had no idea what was coming.
0: And here comes her big breakout, Fast Car, on Totally 80s.

0: For most parents, the future of their children is a key issue. And Regent School, with over 30 years of academic success, is the first in the region to offer 16 to 18-year-old pupils both choices. A-level students choose their key subjects, specifically selected for their choice of university, whilst the IB diploma offers a wide breadth of subjects, ideal for pupils who want to develop in a wide range of courses. 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A-level students choose their key subjects, specifically selected for their choice of university, whilst the IB diploma offers a wide breadth of subjects, ideal for pupils who want to develop in a wide range of courses. 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For most parents, the future of their children is a key issue. And Regent School, with over 30 years of academic success, is the first in the region to offer 16 to 18-year-old pupils both choices. A-level students choose their key subjects, specifically selected for their choice of university, whilst the IB diploma offers a wide breadth of subjects, ideal for pupils who want to develop in a wide range of courses.
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0: 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I'm Gary King. And next in Total Recall, the biggest songs from this week in 88. As well as Hazel Dean, we'll also hear from Danny Wilson. It's Total Recall, next.
1: You
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3: The Pop switches after the news. BBC News with Danielle Jałowiecka. The head of the World Health Organization, who's in the Democratic Republic of the Congo, is due to travel to the northeastern province of Ituri, the centre of the current Ebola outbreak. Tedros Adhanom Ghebreyesus is aiming to spearhead efforts to contain the virus. Since the outbreak was declared 2 weeks ago, there have been more than 1,000 suspected cases and more than 240 deaths. Barbara Pletasha is in Nairobi.
4: This is an area that has seen armed conflict for decades. There are different armed groups operating there. It's basically has faced state neglect, frankly. Because of the conflict, about 1 million people in Ituri province alone are displaced, 100,000 or so in recent months because there's been more fighting recently. And these people are living in camps, very crowded camps with very poor hygiene. Some people are saying they don't even have soap in order to wash, which is a big part of the preventive measures for the conflict. So all of these things make it difficult to respond to an outbreak.
3: Scientists have carried out a large-scale international trial of a DNA test that can distinguish between breast cancer patients who need chemotherapy and those who do not. The results suggest millions of women could safely avoid chemotherapy, sparing them its toxic side effects. The study involved more than 4,000 patients. Bernadette Keogh reports.
5: The activity of genes involved in breast cancer growth was tested. It found that those with a low score, more than two-thirds of participants, could be treated safely with hormone therapy alone. Chemotherapy is regularly offered to people with early-stage breast cancer that has spread to the nearby lymph nodes. But it comes with significant side effects, and clinicians are concerned it offers little benefit to those with the most common hormone-sensitive type of breast cancer.
3: The BBC has learned that Ukraine is using a new generation of AI-powered drones to step up its attacks on Russian targets. The operation has seen an increase in strikes against vehicles and logistical hubs in occupied southern Ukraine, which may disrupt supplies to the front line. The drones have been targeting vehicles as they move between Ukrainian cities along a major route linking Russia to Crimea. The US Defense Secretary Pete Hegseth has said the US is more than capable of restarting the war with Iran. He was speaking after President Trump met his advisers to decide whether to extend the current ceasefire. No decision has been announced. Mr. Hegseth was addressing the Shangri-La Defence Summit in Singapore.
6: We were in a cabinet meeting just a couple of days ago, and the president said, hey, it will be a great deal. And if Iran doesn't want to make a great deal that ensures they don't get a nuclear weapon, they can deal with the guy on my left. And he was pointing at the War Department, and we're serious about that. Our ability to recommence if necessary is, we are more than capable. Our stockpiles are more than suited for that.
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0: It's 1988 and crashing the party, Detective John McClane.
9: Where are you then?
10: The fly in the ointment, huh? The monkey in the wrench. The pain in the ass.
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11: You

0: biggest songs from this week in 1988, including Hazel Dean, Who's Leaving Who. At the movies, John Cleese wasn't the Messiah. He was just a very naughty lawyer issuing a full and frank mea culpa.
1: All right, I apologise. I'm really, really sorry. I apologise unreservedly. I offer a complete and utter retraction. The imputation was totally without basis in fact and was in no way fair comment and was motivated purely by malice, and I deeply regret any distress that my comments may have caused you or your family, and I hereby undertake not to repeat any such slander at any time in the future.
0: A Fish Called Wanda, simultaneously brilliant and very silly. Meanwhile, back in the charts, The Adventures of Totally 80s.

0: Top 20. This week in 88, Danny Wilson, Mary's Prayer. At the Summer Olympics, there was something of a fairy tale at first when Canadian sprinter Ben Johnson thrashed the pre-race favourite Carl Lewis in the 100 metres. His Prime Minister, Brian Mulroney, sprinted to the phone.
1: Ben, can you hear me?
2: Sure, yeah.
1: My congratulations to you on behalf of all Canadians who were... You were just marvelous, and all of us were so proud.
0: Carl Lewis smelt a rat.
3: You know, he just wasn't the same person Friday as he was Saturday, and it was just, that race was shocking. I just don't know how he does it, or whether he gets a hypnotist or something, but he does something to stimulate him in the finals.
0: And soon enough,
4: Ben Johnson of Canada has been caught taking drugs and is expected to be stripped of his 100 metres gold medal, according to International Olympic Committee sources.
0: A big steroidy stink from Seoul, South Korea. Meanwhile, back in the charts, it's Narada on Totally 80s.

0: Great tune in the top 10 this week in 1988. Narada, as in Narada Michael Warden, Divine Emotion. George Bush Sr. was making a rash promise en route to the White House.
1: Read my lips.
0: They would increase by 1990, obviously. Right, let's hit the bestseller, and it comes from Wet, Wet, Wet on Totally 80s.
2: What

0: There were so many charity anthems in the decade, and that was one of them. Wet, Wet, Wet, with a little help from my friends. Best-selling tune this week in 1988. We'll do a different year, 7 days from now, but on the way next, it's Denise McLeod and her all-time 80s top three. And it's going to start with a real banger, personal favourite again, from the Lightning Seeds. Next.
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2: 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It's for you.

A fantastic selection of songs, all suggested by Denise McLeod as her all-time 80s top three. Hard to put anything between this lot. I love all of them. At number one, she went for Belinda Carlisle, Leave a Light On. Baby, I Love Your Way, / Freebird, Will to Power in the middle. And I think edging it slightly for me, Lightning Seeds with Pure. Denise, I loved all of those, though. Thank you very much for getting in touch. Let's also mention some brand new Facebook friends. Hi this time to Sheldon Goulet and Priscilla Templer. And still to come this week, we'll be hearing music from Sister Sledge, U2, Kylie, and next, Wham!

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A big blast of fresh air from Wham! Freedom on Totally 80s. Next time, Andrew Ridgeley from the band is my special guest, talking about the guy's long-term appeal. That'll be during the next Totally 80s. This week, I want to tell you, though, about Kylie Minogue, who's making a new documentary about her life and career. The three-part series, simply titled Kylie, will be released on Netflix later on this year, and it's described as an intimate look at her journey, featuring personal archive footage, home videos and new interviews with the star herself. So really looking forward to that, and here's the song that really launched her internationally. I Should Be So Lucky on Totally 80s.

A real gem from their early days. New Year's Day, U2 on Totally 80s, where we now turn to Sister Sledge, who are joining The Temptations and The Four Tops and other classic acts on the lineup for this year's Love Supreme Jazz Festival. The event takes place between July the 3rd and the 5th at Glyne Place in East Sussex and brings together artists from across soul, funk and jazz. Well, let's hope the weather will be kind, because this would sound fantastic in the summer sunshine. It's Thinking of You from Sister Sledge on Totally 80s.

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0: This is Gary King. That's it for Totally 80s. But in 7 days' time, I'll be back with Andrew Ridgeley from Wham as my special guest. I might also play your all-time 80s top three. Let me see those tunes by heading into Facebook and checking us out there under This Is Totally 80s.
1: 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No crackle. No nonsense. 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
2: BBC News with Danielle Jałowiecka. The head of the World Health Organization, who's in the Democratic Republic of the Congo, is due to travel to the remote northeastern province of Ituri, the center of the current Ebola outbreak. Tedros Adhanom Ghebreyesus is spearheading efforts to contain the virus, of which there have been over 1,000 suspected cases. Our Africa correspondent Barbara Plettasher reports.
3: Dr. Tedros met international partners in Kinshasa when he arrived, discussing how to build up and coordinate the response to the Ebola outbreak with the Congolese government. Now he is visiting the epicenter to see the situation for himself. He has warned that there are many challenges because it's a rare virus with no vaccine, and because the remote area is plagued by conflict and mass displacement, which helps spread the disease. The WHO says testing capacity has improved. Tons of medical aid is also arriving, and there's some progress on building treatment centres, but there's much more to do before the virus is contained.
2: Scientists have carried out a large-scale international trial of a DNA test that can distinguish between breast cancer patients who need chemotherapy and those who do not. The results suggest millions of women could safely avoid chemotherapy, sparing them its toxic side effects, instead being safely treated with hormone therapy alone. The BBC has learned that Ukraine is using a new generation of AI-powered drones to step up its attacks on Russian targets. They've been striking logistical targets in occupied southern Ukraine, which may disrupt supplies to the front line. Paul Brown reports.
4: Footage released by pro-Ukrainian social media channels shows multiple strikes on vehicles between the cities of Mariupol and Melitopol. The aftermath of these attacks has also been captured on video by motorists as they pass scattered wreckage on the roadside. Analysts say the operation is making use of Ukraine's Hornet drone, an AI-enabled unmanned aerial vehicle, or UAV, which has been trained using thousands of hours of video to identify Russian military targets. Experts told us that the Hornet has a 150-kilometer range and packs more than enough explosive to take out non-armored vehicles.
2: The US Defense Secretary Pete Hegseth has said the US is more than capable of restarting the war with Iran. He was speaking after President Trump met his advisers to decide whether to extend the current ceasefire. Addressing a defense summit in Singapore, Mr. Hegseth also urged Asian states to ramp up military spending to counter China's growing power. From there, Saranjana Tiwari reports.
5: Speaking at the Shangri-La dialogue, Mr. Hegseth had both warnings and reassurance. No state, including China, can impose hegemony on Asia, he said, without unraveling the regional balance of power. But he did say that ties with Beijing are better than they've been in many years, with more military-to-military communication. Significantly, he said future arms sales to Taiwan will rest with President Trump personally.
2: World news from the...
1: That was the world news from the BBC in London. 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

I Drove All Night, the song written by Billy Steinberg and Tom Kelly, was recorded by Roy Orbison in 1987. By the time Roy's version had been released in 1992, the song was already a million seller for Cyndi Lauper and Celine Dion. I'm David Hamilton, and on this program, it's Million Sellers All the Way. Talking of Celine Dion, she sold a million in 1998 with this song from her album, Let's Talk About Love.

Celine Dion, along with the Bee Gees and her 1998 hit Immortality. Barry, Robin and Maurice Gibb wrote the song, and allegedly it was in memory of their youngest brother Andy, who died just a few months before. Andy himself had several million sellers, including this one that he wrote with brother Barry. The song was dedicated to Andy's wife, whom he'd just married.

and speciality ice cream from Gus Damn Good. It only takes one visit to be captivated by the Collective's Beachside Terrace and Bar in front of the Holiday Inn on B.

For a large part of the late 80s and early 90s, Roxette, the Scandinavian duo, was one of the world's top bands, reputedly selling over 75 million records. This single, featured on the million-selling soundtrack album from the film Pretty Woman, starring Richard Gere and Julia Roberts.

Yes, Kimberly Denise Jones, better known as Lil' Kim, won a Grammy Award in 2002 for her role in Lady Marmalade. She was joined by Christina Aguilera, Maya, and Pink in the song that featured on the million-selling soundtrack from the film Moulin Rouge. In 1977, John Lennon sat in the presidential suite of the Okura Hotel in Tokyo and began singing and playing some songs on his acoustic guitar. The gigantic hotel had lifts that arrived straight into the Lennon Lounge. As John was playing, the lift doors opened and a Japanese couple who'd arrived on the wrong

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When it ended, they went back down the elevator. They didn't know it at the time, but it was to be Lennon's last ever public performance. They were, in fact, the last two members of the public to watch and hear John Lennon sing. This was the song.

0: John Lennon and Jealous Guy from his 1971 album Imagine. On the Million Sellers next, we're off to the capital of Austria.
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Ultravox and Vienna, inspired by the 1948 film The Third Man, which was based around the Austrian capital. A song that personifies the new romantic era is the second single taken from the album Visage.

Visage and Fade to Grey from the album Visage, certified a million seller in 1985. Similarly, Christopher Cross called his debut album Christopher Cross, and why not? It sold over 5 million and included this song, which Cross dedicated to Lowell George from the band Little Feat, who died in 1979. Ride Like the Wind.

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2: Orchestra. 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
3: BBC News with Danielle Jaworzniewska. The head of the World Health Organization, who's in the Democratic Republic of the Congo, is due to travel to the northeastern province of Ituri, the center of the current Ebola outbreak. Tedros Adhanom Ghebreyesus is spearheading efforts to contain the virus. Since the outbreak was declared 2 weeks ago, there have been more than 1,000 suspected cases and more than 240 deaths. Barbara Plesusher is in Nairobi.
4: This is the 17th Ebola outbreak in Congo, so there's a lot of experience and expertise around it, but the global health system has changed since the last one. There's been a cut in global aid. The U.S. has pulled out of the WHO. It's dismantled its U.S. Aid Development Agency. Now it is involved, but not in the same way that it was before, and all of this has also hampered the response, especially health officials say the surveillance capacity, which is one of the reasons why the outbreak has went on undetected for some time.
3: Scientists have carried out a large-scale international trial of a DNA test that can distinguish between breast cancer patients who need chemotherapy and those who do not. The results suggest millions of women could safely avoid chemotherapy, sparing them its toxic side effects. The United States, Britain and Australia have announced they're working together to develop undersea drones. The US Defence Secretary Pete Hegseth said the project would deliver a range of adaptable multi-mission craft. His British counterpart, John Healey, said they would comprise both sensors and weapons. The three countries formed a defence pact called AUKUS in 2021 to counter China's growing influence in the Asia-Pacific region. Our correspondent, Surinjana Tiwari, is in Singapore, where the project was announced.
5: The AUKUS strategic alliance was announced some time ago, and our understanding was it was going to be those nuclear submarines that were built in the UK and provided to Australia. But after this meeting, we do understand that now the alliance is looking at unmanned underwater vehicles, essentially underwater drones, to be supplied as part of the project as well.
3: The US Defense Secretary Pete Hegseth has also said the US is more than capable of restarting the war with Iran. He was speaking after President Trump met his advisers to decide whether to extend the current ceasefire. No decision has been announced. Mr. Hegseth was addressing the Shangri-La Defense Summit.
6: We were in a cabinet meeting just a couple of days ago, and the president said, hey, it will be a great deal. And if Iran doesn't want to make a great deal that ensures they don't get a nuclear weapon, they can deal with the guy on my left. And he was pointing at the War Department, and we're serious about that. Our ability to recommence if necessary is, we are more than capable. Our stockpiles are more than suited for that.
3: You're listening to the latest world news from the...
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Hi, this is David Hamilton with More Million Sellers, and that was ABC, the band formed in Sheffield in 1980 after Martin Fry, a music journalist, interviewed the band Vice Versa for his fanzine Modern Drugs. They adopted Fry as lead vocalist and changed their name to ABC. The Look of Love was one of three top 10 hits for them in 1982. Chicago 17 was, not surprisingly, the 17th album for the American band Chicago. The album spun off four US top 20 hits, including this.

Hard Habit to Break, one of the hit singles from the album Chicago 17. Next, a David Bowie million seller, which came about after Bowie was asked to write English lyrics to a French song, Comme d'habitude. The song he came up with was Even a Fool Learns to Love. The Canadian songwriter Paul Anka bought the rights to the original French version and rewrote it as My Way, which became an enormous hit for Frank Sinatra. Bowie's version was never released. His answer was a song that had a similar chord progression to My Way, and he said was a modernistic take on the Anka Sinatra song.

0: Life on Mars, featuring Rick Wakeman on keyboards and David Bowie's riposte on Losing Out on a Fortune to the song that became My Way. Coming next, an absolute blockbuster.
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Cher's 23rd album, Believe, was her best-selling album of all. It was released in 1998 and dedicated to her former husband, Sonny Bono, who died earlier that year in a skiing accident. In 2007, the album's title track was rated the 19th most successful song in music history. The Score is the second album by the Fugees and features many aspects of hip-hop music that would dominate the scene in the late 90s. From it, their cover of Roberta Flack's Killing Me Softly. Strong.

The Fugees and Killing Me Softly. Next, a song that was once a B-side on Gloria Gaynor's I Will Survive. For South African girl group Clout, it was not only an A-side, but it was number one in seven countries.

0: Clout and Substitute, their only UK hit, but number one in 7 countries, including their native South Africa. I'm David Hamilton, and coming up next, a hip character.
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Shakira became the only Colombian artist to top the American Hot 100, and she did it with Hips Don't Lie, taken from her album Oral Fixation, Volume 2. 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

EB40 and Neil Diamond's song Red Red Wine. Several artists had hits with the song in Britain and America, including Neil Diamond himself, but it was UB40 who sold the million. Next, a song that Noel Gallagher wrote for his band Oasis. Noel described it as specifically designed for pogoing, annoyingly catchy, and the poppiest thing since Roll With It.

0: Oasis and Lila, the first single from the album Don't Believe the Truth. I'm David Hamilton, standing by to bring you more great million sellers.
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4: All right.

Shaggy, the Jamaican reggae singer who took his name from Scooby-Doo's companion and his first American number one, It Wasn't Me. Next, British singer Gareth Gates, who came second in the first series of the TV talent show Pop Idol. Hasn't done badly since then, selling 3.5 million records in the UK alone. This single itself topped the million mark. Oh.

Gareth Gates and his version of a song that keeps coming back, probably more than any other, Unchained Melody. We'll end today with a classic piece of Motown, The Temptations and Papa Was a Rolling Stone. And I'll see you next time for more Million Sellers.

0: for you. 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
2: BBC News with Danielle Jaworowiecka. The head of the World Health Organization, who's in the Democratic Republic of the Congo, has arrived in the northeastern province of Ituri, the centre of the current Ebola outbreak. Tedros Adhanom Ghebreyesus is spearheading efforts to contain the virus, of which there have been over 1,000 suspected cases. Earlier, he visited the capital Kinshasa. Our Africa correspondent Barbara Platasha reports.
3: Dr. Tedros met international partners in Kinshasa when he arrived, discussing how to build up and coordinate the response to the Ebola outbreak with the Congolese government. Now he is visiting the epicenter to see the situation for himself. He has warned that there are many challenges because it's a rare virus with no vaccine and because the remote area is plagued by conflict and mass displacement, which helps spread the disease. The WHO says testing capacity has improved. Tons of medical aid is also arriving, and there's some progress on building treatment centers, but there's much more to do before the virus is contained.
2: Russia is stepping up its pressure on the Armenian Prime Minister Nikol Pashinyan ahead of general elections next weekend. Moscow has recalled its ambassador for consultations over Armenia's growing ties with the European Union. Warren Bull reports.
4: Nikol Pashinyan came to power in the former Soviet Republic in a populist revolution in 2018 and in recent years has been making diplomatic overtures towards Brussels. Russia's foreign ministry says this rapprochement is undermining cooperation within the Russian-led Eurasian Economic Union. On Friday, Vladimir Putin said Armenia needed to hold a referendum on which regional bloc it wanted to be in as soon as possible. Ominously, he said what he called the Ukraine scenario had begun with the government in Kyiv trying to join the EU.
2: The United States, Britain and Australia have announced they're working together to develop undersea drones. The three countries formed a defence pact called AUKUS in 2021 to counter China's growing influence in the Asia-Pacific region. Speaking at the key Asian defence summit, the Shangri-La Dialogue in Singapore, the US Defence Secretary Pete Hegseth urged Asian allies to ramp up military spending to counter China's growing power.
5: What we seek and what the president has constantly articulated is a genuinely stable equilibrium that works for Americans as well as our ally, a favorable but durable balance of power in which no state, including China, can impose its hegemony and hold the security or prosperity of our nation and our allies in question.
2: The United States military has carried out another strike on a boat in the Eastern Pacific, the third attack this week. U.S. Southern Command said three people were killed. It accused the vessel of engaging in drug trafficking. No evidence was provided. Video showed the boat engulfed by a massive fireball. World news from...
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12: Let's go.
13: All right, let's get this started. Welcome to the official world chart. I'm PJ Butta. I'll be counting down the top 20 songs in the world with you. Coming back to the chart, we got Billa Kay, also a song originally released in 1983. And I got some world premieres. I got that new Zara Larsson and Pink Panthers collab, and this year's Eurovision winning song, too, if you haven't heard it yet. And special guest today from the movie Devil Wears Prada 2, actress Meryl Streep, and Lady Gaga, who has a song on the movie soundtrack, too. But before we get started, let's quickly recap last week's top three songs, starting with number three last week. It was Tame Impala with Dracula. And number two last week was Beauty and a Beat from Justin Bieber and Nicki Minaj.

Olivia Rodrigo with Drop Dead, last week's number one song and has been for 2 weeks now on the official world chart. And kicking off the show is a song that just achieved platinum status in the UK, Australia, and New Zealand. That's more than 700,000 certified sales across three countries. And making its return to the official world chart at number 20, here's I Love It, I Love It, I Love It by Bella Kay.

0: 5'9", brown eyes.
1: Rain Dance from Dave featuring Tims moves down 4 spots to number 19. And up next is Olivia Dean, who's confirmed that she's already working on follow-up material for her next album, and she's looking for new music collaborators. So if anyone's listening, you might want to hit her up. You could be on her next album. No need to rush anything new, though, Olivia, because this song is still doing well around the world. It's So Easy to Fall in Love is at number 18.

Love from Olivia Dean drops from number 14 to number 18 this week. And at number 17 is Justin Bieber, whose dad signed up to compete in a reality TV show called The Traitors Canada. Maybe Justin will show us clips of that at Coachella next year. Here's Baby.

Baby from Justin Bieber featuring Ludacris falls 7 spots to number 17. And at number 16, Zara Larsson, who performed at YouTube's Upfront launch event in New York last week and is in the UK this week preparing to headline BBC Radio 1's Big Weekend in Sutherland, England. Sounds like her life is busy and lush.

0: Lush Life from Zara Larsson moves up a spot to number 16 on the official world chart.
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0: It's PJ Budda. Let's check out the top three songs in Europe this week, according to Radio Monitor. And number three is I Just Might from Bruno Mars.
2: I just might.
0: And number two is Bebe Rexha and Faithless with New Religion. And the number one song in Europe this week is Fever Dream from Alex Warren.

0: And trending in Europe this week is French DJ and producer Bob Sinclair, who samples a big 1980s radio hit by New Shoes. This is I Can't Wait featuring Kaiza.
1: Trending.

That's a song trending in Europe this week from Bob Sinclair and Kaiza. That's called I Can't Wait. And I know you can't wait for the number one song, but you're going to have to wait because we are not close, but we're getting there. I'm PJ Butta. Coming up, I got two Pink Panthers and Zara Larsson collabs on the way. Yes, two. Also, the group performing at the FIFA World Cup final halftime show. Ooh, you want to hear who this is going to be. And actress Meryl Streep, the star of the Devil Wears Prada 2 movie, will join us for a chat after this on the official

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0: 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Welcome back to the official world chart. The biggest hits worldwide. Go. With PJ Butta.
1: Let's go.
2: Welcome back, and up next is the group performing at the FIFA World Cup Finals' first ever halftime show, which is happening in New Jersey in the States on July 19th. Okay, are you ready for this? It's BTS. Yes. And their song sinks from number 8 to number 15 on the official world chart. Wow.

Striker from Sombra moves up two spots to number 16. Now, last week, I promised to play Pink Pantheress and Zara Larsson's new track, so I'm going to play it in a few minutes. But first, here they are with Stateside at number 13.

0: Coming up now, the local and national news, sponsored by the Speak Easy Language School, bringing Thai lessons one-on-one to you anywhere in the world.
1: Coming up in and around the city of Pattaya today and the coming week, the Royal British Legion will be holding its annual meeting and monthly social. That's this Saturday the 30th, this time at the Classroom, that's off Pattaya Second Road, kicking off at 3 p.m. with a toast to absent friends at 5. This weekend is the Pattaya Cafe Fest, bringing together some of Eastern Thailand's most popular cafes, dessert brands and creative drink vendors. Expect coffee, matcha, Thai tea, bakery treats and plenty of coconut-inspired creations. That's happening on the first floor activity area at the Central Pattaya Mall until Sunday. One for you foodies, the Fun Food Fest is back at the Terminal 21 Pattaya Shopping Mall. Head down to the runway area from 5 p.m. till late for live shows, music, food trucks and cuisines from right across Thailand. Definitely one to check out if you're in the area. Over at the Mapachan Lake, the Best Buy Fair 2026 is bringing lots of shopping, food and live entertainment to East Pattaya. Expect huge discounts on brand name clothing, sportswear, cosmetics, home products and lots more, alongside over 250 food vendors serving up local favourites. There'll also be live music every evening, fun fair attractions for the kids, fantasy balloons and special concerts from well-known Thai artists. That's running daily from 10 a.m. till 10 p.m. at the Mapachan Park through until Wednesday. Then next week there's Fun in the Sun down on Jomtien Beach from Thursday the 4th through to Sunday the 7th with the 2026 Asian Rowing Beach Sprint Championships. That'll be taking place in front of the De Vary Hotel Pattaya. That's over in Jomtien. Friday the 5th, back by popular demand, it's a live music performance from December night. Kicking off at 7:30 p.m, best to get down there early to snag a good seat. That's over at the Loft Pub out by the Mapachan Lake. And looking ahead to next weekend, Saturday the 6th brings a matcha tasting and workshop at the Brew and Bar at the Holiday Inn Hotel. Guests can taste three types of matcha, learn how to make two matcha drinks, take home your own matcha making equipment and powder, and enjoy desserts throughout the event. Pre-booking is essential, and that runs from 2 till 4 p.m. and costs 1,500 baht a person. For more info on these events or to find out what else is happening in and around the city of Pattaya, head over to our website, alwayspattaya.com.
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3: World chart.

Choosing Texas from Ella Langley makes a huge jump up 8 spots to number 12 this week. And Ray was surprised by composer Hans Zimmer, who joined her on stage at her LA show, where Adele was also spotted at. How come she didn't go on stage? She should have went on stage, Adele. Here is Where's My Husband at number 11.

0: Where's My Husband by Ray stays at number 11 this week on the official world chart. It's PJ Budden. Let's check out the top three songs in El Salvador, according to Radio Monitor. At number three is Anita and Shakira with Choca Choca. At number two is La Villa from Ryan Castro, Capo, and Gangsta. And the number one song in El Salvador this week is Vuelve from Ricky Martin, Tiny, and the Los Angeles Azules. And trending in South America this week is Marcelo Rubio and Robbie. Here's Manara, Nos Volvemos a Odiar.
1: Trending. Solo

0: de nosotros. That's a song trending in South America from Marcelo Rubio and Robbie called Manara Nos Volvemos a Odiar. I'm PJ Button. Coming up in the next hour, we're going to check what's trending in the U.S. and Africa. Plus, I have a song originally released in 1983 entering the charts. And I'll world premiere the song that won the Eurovision Song Contest. That's all in the next hour here on the official World Chart.
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3: BBC News with Danielle Jawowiecka. The medical charity MSF has warned that Ebola is spreading in the Democratic Republic of Congo at a deeply alarming rate. There have been more than 1,000 suspected cases since the outbreak was declared 2 weeks ago, and over 240 deaths. The head of the World Health Organization, Tedros Adhanom Ghebreyesus, has travelled to the Congolese province of Ituri to oversee efforts to contain the virus. Here's our Africa correspondent, Barbara Plett-Usher.
4: One of the things he said all along is that he wants to show solidarity and support the morale of people who are on the ground, the people who are victims of the outbreak and who could become victims of the outbreak, but also the health response there. So that is one of the reasons he has gone. But from a practical point of view, he has gone to see what the conditions actually are. So he is there to coordinate and reinforce the efforts underway and also to send a message to the people of that province, the epicenter of the outbreak, that they are not alone.
3: The United States, Britain and Australia have announced they're working together to develop undersea drones. The three countries formed a defence pact called AUKUS in 2021 to counter China's growing influence in the Asia-Pacific region. The US Defence Secretary Peter Hegseth explained what types of crafts the collaboration would result in.
5: The signature project will deliver a suite of highly adaptable, multi-mission UUV payloads designed to support undersea operations and maintain our collective advantage in the maritime domain.
3: Mr. Hegseth has also said the US is more than capable of restarting the war with Iran. He was speaking in Singapore after President Trump met his advisers to decide whether to extend the current ceasefire. No decision has been announced. Mr. Hegseth urged Asian states to ramp up military spending to counter China's growing power, but he added that ties with Beijing are better than they've been in many years. On US arms sales to Taiwan, he said the decision rests with President Trump personally. The US military has carried out another deadly strike on a boat in the Eastern Pacific, the third attack this week. Some 200 people have been killed since the US began targeting vessels in the region that it accuses of drug trafficking. In this latest case, it gave no evidence of that. Here's Electra Naismith.
6: US Southern Command posted video of the attack showing the boat exploding into a massive fireball. It said three people were killed, describing them as narco-terrorists. The US began Operation Southern Spear in September, targeting what it says are transnational criminal networks. But there's been no evidence that it's criminals coming under attack. Democratic and some Republican lawmakers, as well as retired military officials and war experts, have all questioned the legality of the strikes, which often appear to target civilians posing no immediate threat.
3: Electra Naismith reporting. 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
10: Hey, it's PJ Butta with the top 10 songs this week on the official world chart. Coming up, we'll check what's trending in the U.S. and Africa. Also, I have a song originally released in 1983 entering the chart. And I'll world premiere the song that won the Eurovision Song Contest. But before we get into it, let's quickly recap last week's top three. Starting with number three last week, it was Dracula by Tame Impala. And number two last week was Justin Bieber and Nicki Minaj with Beauty and a Beast. And last week's number one song was Drop Dead from Olivia Rodrigo. One night I was born in bed and stalked you on the internet. And kicking off the top 10 is an artist that Vogue magazine called a fashion girl and announced her as the person behind the ultimate party skirt of summer 2026. Who is it? It's Olivia Dean. And this is her second song on the official world chart. This is Man I Need at number 10.

from Alex Warren is still at number 9 this week. And next is Bruno Mars, whose The Romantic Tour continues to expand with new dates added across the U.S., U.K., and Europe. And I hear the show's incredible, so check it out if you can. Here's I Just Might, moving down to number 8.

Just Might from Bruno Mars moves down from number 6 to number 8 this week. And K-pop Demon Hunters are the guest stars on Discovery Channel's new Shark Week special. The show is going to be called, this is pretty good, K-pop Shark Heroes. And it's basically a shark documentary with a K-pop soundtrack hosted by actor and comedian Ken Jeong and Ray Ami, who apparently love sharks. And apparently the world still loves this song. As it moves back into the top 10, this is Huntrix with Golden at number 7 on the official world chart.

Golden by Huntrix moves up from number 13 to number 7 this week. And Dominic Fike's going on tour in August in the U.S. and Canada. Tickets for some of his shows are still available if you want to catch him. And here he is with Baby Doll, falling down two places to number 6.

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0: It's PJ Budden. Let's check out the top 3 songs in the U.S. this week. At number 3 is Alex Warren's Ordinary. And number 2 is Bruno Mars with I Just Might.
2: I Just Might.
0: And the number 1 song in the U.S. this week is Olivia Dean's So

That's Meghan Trainor's latest that's trending in the U.S. That one's called Shimmer. I'm PJ Budd, and coming up, I'll play what's trending in Africa and the top songs in South Africa. Also, Taylor Swift and Tame Impala are coming up in the top five on the official world chart.

0: off the shelf is all very well, but we all know that those sizes never quite work for us. 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
5: The Fate of Ophelia is still at number 5 this week on the official world chart.

Dracula from Tame Impala moves down a spot to number 4 this week, and it looks like we have a brand new number 1 song on the official world charts because Olivia Rodrigo's Drop Dead is here at number 3.

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6: We are down to the last two songs, and this song at number two is our only new entry as it lands direct there. And it's a song that was released in 1983, 12 years before the official World Charts first edition. And thanks to the movie Michael, it's back. Yes, it is the king of pop, Michael Jackson, with his all-time classic, Billie Jean.
4: Number two.

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0: And Lady Gaga is one of the big names on the Devil Wears Prada 2 soundtrack. And we had a chance to chat with her and asked her about her song Runway and how it came about.
2: I loved working with Doechii, and you know, she is just an amazing, brilliant genius artist, and I just loved every second of working with her.
0: That's our special guest, Lady Gaga, talking about working with Doechii on their new song on the Devil Wears Prada 2 soundtrack, and here it is. This is Runway.

That's Lady Gaga and Doechii with Runway. And up next is the Eurovision Song Contest 70th anniversary winner. Now, the show took place in Vienna last weekend, and Bulgaria emerged as the winning country, their first ever. And here is the winner, Bulgarian pop star Dara with Bangaranga, making its world premiere on the official

That's a world premiere from Dara called Bangaranga. Now, before we play the official world chart number one song this week, let's recap the top 10. Starting with number 10, it was Man I Need from Olivia Dean. At number 9 was Alex Warren's Ordinary. And number 8 was Bruno Mars with I Just Might.

And number three was Drop Dead by Olivia Rodrigo. And number two was Billie Jean by Michael Jackson. And our new top song on the official world charts is an old song from Justin Bieber and Nicki Minaj. Who would have thought a YouTube watching party at Coachella would lead to a number one song in the world again? Well, here it is. This is

this week, Beauty and a Beat from Justin Bieber and Nicki Minaj. I'm PJ Butta. Thank you so much for listening. Let's do it again next week. Let's count down the top 20 songs all over again. Just make sure you're here. Same time.

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2: BBC News with Danielle Jaworowiecka. The medical charity Médecins Sans Frontières has warned that Ebola is spreading in the Democratic Republic of Congo at a deeply alarming rate. There have been more than 1,000 suspected cases since the outbreak was declared 2 weeks ago and over 240 deaths. Rory Gallimore reports.
3: MSF's deputy director said no other Ebola outbreak had ever registered so many infections at such an early stage. Alan Gonzalez also warned that limited testing capacity meant no one really knew the true scale of the problem. Poor roads, international aid cuts, and decades of conflict in the east of the DRC are further complicating efforts to contain the virus. The head of the World Health Organization, Tedros Adhanom Ghebreyesus, has travelled to the centre of the outbreak, Ituri province. He has stressed the importance of earning local people's trust. Misinformation has led to attacks on health centres by families trying to reclaim their loved ones' bodies.
2: The United States, Britain and Australia have announced they're working together to develop undersea drones. The US Defence Secretary Pete Hegseth said the project would deliver a range of adaptable multi-mission craft. Mr. Hegseth has also said the US is more than capable of restarting the war with Iran. He was speaking in Singapore, where he also urged Asian states to ramp up military spending to counter China's growing power. In response to a question, Mr. Hegseth said that New Zealand was freeloading, as he didn't consider its defence spending of 2% to be enough. The New Zealand Defence Minister, Chris Penk, rejected the accusation, pointing out it was doubling its defence expenditure from 1%.
4: New Zealand's making its own decisions, but we're doing the thing that they're asking to do, but we're doing it because it makes sense for us. And it makes sense for our Pacific cousins, and it makes sense for us to do in concert with our Australian ally.
2: The US military has carried out another strike on a boat in the Eastern Pacific, the third this week. US Southern Command said three people were killed. It accused the vessel of engaging in drug trafficking. No evidence was provided. Video showed the boat engulfed by fire. Russia is stepping up its pressure on the Armenian Prime Minister Nikol Pashinyan ahead of general elections next weekend. Moscow has recalled its ambassador for consultations over Armenia's growing ties with the European Union. Warren Bull reports.
5: Nikol Pashinyan came to power in the former Soviet Republic in a populist revolution in 2018 and in recent years has been making diplomatic overtures towards Brussels. Russia's foreign ministry says this rapprochement is undermining cooperation within the Russian-led Eurasian Economic Union. On Friday, Vladimir Putin said Armenia needed to hold a referendum on which regional bloc it wanted to be in as soon as possible. Ominously, he said what he called the Ukraine scenario had begun with the government in Kyiv trying to join the EU.
2: World news from...
1: That was the world news from the BBC in London. 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
1: And a warm welcome to this week's Retro Chart Show as we enter the month of June and take you back in time on the UK singles chart to two featured years from this day in history. This week I'll take you back to 1987 and 1997. Big songs this week from Whitney Houston, The Cardigans, Tom Jones and The Rembrandts, amongst many others. And we'll get things underway on the countdown at 32 with John Farnham.
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It's 1987 getting us underway on this week's Retro Chart Show and the UK countdown from this very week in history. John Farnham at 32 this week, You're the Voice climbing 7, and it took a year or so for this song to cross over from his native Australia into the UK charts. It had been number one for 7 weeks on the Kent Music Report in Australia the previous year. Great to have you company today, and coming soon we'll have your clue to the number one from this day back in 1987. First of all, to the song at 23, and a brand new entry this week for Bruce Springsteen.

0: a song that had been around for quite some time before it became a hit in the UK charts. This time, 1974. That's when the track was written. It was in the charts this day in 1987. Brand new entry at 23 for Bruce Springsteen and Born to Run here on the Retro Chart Show. Let's have your clue to the number one then from this day in the month of June of our featured year, shall we? There's no holding back for this band in space. There's no holding back for this band in space. That's your clue to the song title and to the artist. Have a think about that. It's on the way a bit later as we enter the top 10 with a brand new entry this week from Whitney Houston.
1: Number 10.

0: Kicking off the top 10 countdown from June 1987, this day in history on the UK singles chart on the Retro Chart Show. Whitney Houston, I Wanna Dance With Somebody Who Loves Me, and a brand new entry on the countdown this week. At 9, one of the many great songs from the Tango in the Night album from Fleetwood Mac, which came out also in 1987. A song from that on the way next.
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0: Fleetwood Mac there, and Big Love, the first single taken from the album Tango in the Night. And when you look back on those singles from that album, it was the least successful chart-wise of them all. Did they get that one right or wrong, do you think? Still a good song though, and this week a non-mover at number 9.
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2: Coming up in and around the city of Pattaya today and the coming week, the Royal British Legion will be holding its annual meeting and monthly social. That's this Saturday the 30th, this time at the Classroom, that's off Pattaya Second Road, kicking off at 3 p.m. with a toast to absent friends at 5. This weekend is the Pattaya Cafe Fest, bringing together some of Eastern Thailand's most popular cafes, dessert brands and creative drink vendors. Expect coffee, matcha, Thai tea, bakery treats and plenty of coconut-inspired creations. That's happening on the first floor activity area at the Central Pattaya Mall until Sunday. One for you foodies, the Fun Food Fest is back at the Terminal 21 Pattaya Shopping Mall. Head down to the runway area from 5 p.m. till late for live shows, music, food trucks and cuisines from right across Thailand. Definitely one to check out if you're in the area. Over at the Mapachan Lake, the Best Buy Fair 2026 is bringing lots of shopping, food and live entertainment to East Pattaya. Expect huge discounts on brand name clothing, sportswear, cosmetics, home products and lots more, alongside over 250 food vendors serving up local favourites. There'll also be live music every evening, fun fair attractions for the kids, fantasy balloons and special concerts from well-known Thai artists. That's running daily from 10 a.m. till 10 p.m. at the Mapachan Park through until Wednesday. Then next week there's Fun in the Sun down on Jomtien Beach from Thursday the 4th through to Sunday the 7th with the 2026 Asian Rowing Beach Sprint Championships. That'll be taking place in front of the De Vary Hotel at Pattaya. That's over in Jomtien. Friday the 5th, back by popular demand, it's a live music performance from December night, kicking off at 7:30 p.m. Best to get down there early to snag a good seat. That's over at the Loft Pub out by the Mapachan Lake. And looking ahead to next weekend, Saturday the 6th brings a matcha tasting and workshop at the Brew and Bar at the Holiday Inn Hotel. Guests can taste three types of matcha, learn how to make two matcha drinks, take home your own matcha making equipment and powder, and enjoy desserts throughout the event. Pre-booking is essential, and that runs from 2 till 4 p.m. and costs 1,500 baht a person. For more info on these events or to find out what else is happening in and around the city of Pattaya, head over to our website, alwayspattaya.com.
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0: Dave Mack with you on the Retro Chart Show as we count you down to the number one single from this day in June of 1987. The song is Six from Marillion and Incommunicado, brand new entry on the chart as well. In fact, this week's highest new entry. That takes us into the top five, but first of all, let's recap your clue for the number one single, shall we? There's no holding back for this band in space. There's no holding back for this band in space. Your clue to the song title and indeed to the artist. What do you reckon that could be? Have a think as I play the next track. That comes from Johnny Hayes Jazz.
1: Number five.

0: Into the top five from this day in 1987, with the highest climber on the chart this week, up 13 places to five, Johnny Hates Jazz and Shattered Dreams. And a non-mover this week from Labby Siffre.
1: Number four.

0: This won the Ivan Novello Award back in this year for the best song musically and lyrically. Labby Siffre there, Something Inside So Strong, and a non-mover at this week's number four from June of 1987. Just three more songs to play. The song at three from Judy Butcher. She plays next.
1: Have you noticed? You won't lose me. I'm always here. No bad signal, no crackle, no hiss. Just fabulous radio.
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0: Judy Butcher and Can't Be With You Tonight, one of the big ballads of 1987, and down one from last week's 2 to 3, a one-hit wonder in the UK charts. Just two more songs to go, and climbing 1 to 2, a song from a musical that actually wasn't really at the time, from Tom Jones.
1: Number 2.

0: A great song from something of a failed West End musical project called Matador that didn't hit the stage at the time it was supposed to back in 1987. In fact, Tom Jones was lined up for the lead role in the stage show. A Boy From Nowhere climbing one to this week's two. Next up, it's 1997 on this week's Retro Chart Show. First of all, though, the number one single and the full Top 20 countdown for weekending 23rd of May, 1987.
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0: That's 20, down 4, Depeche Mode, Strange Love. Climbing 5 to 19, Zodiac, Mind Warp and The Love Creation, Prime Mover. And this week's 18, down 17, Spurs, Hot Shot Tottenham. At 17, down 10, Madonna, La Isla Bonita. 16, down 2, Speed of Destiny, Never Take Me Alive. And this week's 15, down 7, 5 Star, The Slightest Touch. Climbing 7 to 14, Wet, Wet, Wet, Wishing I Was Lucky. Down 2 to 13, Cult, Little Devil. And an on mover at 12, Sly and Robbie, Boops, Here to Go. At 11, climbing 2, Cameo, Back and Forth. And the top 10, brand new entry, Whitney Houston, I Wanna Dance With Somebody Who Loves Me. Non mover at 9, Fleetwood Mac, Big Love. And down 2 to 8, Kim Wilde and Junior, Another Step Closer to You. Down 2 to 7, Living in a Box, Living in a Box. This week's highest new entry at 6, Marillion, Incommunicado. And this week's highest climber at 5, Johnny Hayes Jazz, Shattered Dreams. Non-mover at 4, Labby Siffre, Something Inside So Strong. Down 1 to 3, Judy Butcher, Can't Be With You Tonight. And climbing 1 to 2, Tom Jones, A Boy From Nowhere. That means a non-mover at number 1 this week. There's no holding back for this band in space. It's Starship, and nothing's gonna stop us now.
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3: BBC News with Sue Montgomery. The medical charity Médecins Sans Frontières has warned that Ebola is spreading in the Democratic Republic of Congo at a deeply alarming rate. Its deputy director said no other outbreak of the disease had ever registered so many cases at such an early stage. The head of the World Health Organization has travelled to Ituri province. Our correspondent Emery Makomeno, who's also there, says Ituri has registered 90% of the fatalities believed linked to this outbreak.
4: This is the day 15 since the declaration of the Budubungyo Ebola virus in the country, and the response is gradually scaling up. But in 2 weeks, we've seen the number of confirmed cases grow and also, unfortunately, the number of dead. Authorities believe it is still too early into the response to stabilize the situation, but local and international efforts are being mobilized to contain this virus, which has reached three provinces.
3: The United States, Britain and Australia, which formed a defence pact called AUKUS to counter China's influence in the Pacific region, have announced they're working together to develop undersea drones. The British Defence Secretary, John Healey, said the craft being delivered would comprise both sensors and weapons.
5: Make no mistake, this is a big step forward. It's a breakthrough that has not been achieved in the AUKUS partnership before now. And for us, AUKUS means new advanced technology, it means the world's most advanced submarines, and it means new jobs back at home.
3: Russia is stepping up its pressure on the Armenian Prime Minister Nikol Pashinyan ahead of elections next weekend. Moscow has recalled its ambassador for consultations over Armenia's growing ties with Brussels. On Friday, President Putin urged Mr. Pashinyan to hold a referendum on joining the EU, saying Armenia needed to decide between that and remaining part of the Russian-led Eurasian Economic Union. The United States military has carried out another deadly strike on a boat in the Eastern Pacific, the third attack this week. Some 200 people have been killed since the U.S. began targeting vessels in the region that it accuses of drug trafficking. Here's Elettra Naismith.
6: U.S. Southern Command posted video of the attack showing the boat exploding into a massive fireball. It said three people were killed, describing them as narco-terrorists. The U.S. began Operation Southern Spear in September, targeting what it says are transnational criminal networks, but there's been no evidence that it's criminals coming under attack. Democratic and some Republican lawmakers, as well as retired military officials and war experts, have all questioned the legality of the strikes, which often appear to target civilians posing no immediate threat.
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Republica gets us underway in our second feature year this week, 1997, Drop Dead Gorgeous, number 40 and down 6. And the music video for this song was nominated for Best Video at the 1998 Brit Awards. Dave here with you. Coming soon, a clue to your number one as we always do. First of all, a solo single from Gary Barlow at 29.

The song was co-written by Madonna, no less. Gary Barlow and Love Won't Wait, and down 9 to 29 on this week's chart. Let's have you a clue to the number one from this day. Back in 1997, this never-ending girl group crave exclusivity. This never-ending girl group crave exclusivity. That's your clue to both the song title and to the artist of our number one from this day back in 97. And think about that as I play the song at 23. Here's 911.

of many singles taken from their debut album called The Journey. That's 911 and Body Shaking. This week's 23 and down 6 places. Top 10 coming soon, 13 is No Mercy, and they play next.

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This was the follow-up single to their massive hit, Where Do You Go? It was called Please Don't Go, and basically the same song with the lyrics in a different order, really, when you think about it. This week's 13 and down 9 places on the charts. Almost time for the top 10, but down 1 this week, one of the biggest dance hits of 1997. It's DJ Quicksilver.

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0: Coming up now, the local and national news, sponsored by the Speak Easy Language School, bringing Thai lessons one-on-one to you anywhere in the world.
1: Coming up in and around the city of Pattaya today and the coming week, the Royal British Legion will be holding its annual meeting and monthly social. That's this Saturday the 30th, this time at the Classroom, that's off Pattaya Second Road, kicking off at 3 p.m. with a toast to absent friends at 5. This weekend is the Pattaya Cafe Fest, bringing together some of Eastern Thailand's most popular cafes, dessert brands, and creative drink vendors. Expect coffee, matcha, Thai tea, bakery treats, and plenty of coconut-inspired creations. That's happening on the first floor activity area at the Central Pattaya Mall until Sunday. One for you foodies, the Fun Food Fest is back at the Terminal 21 Pattaya Shopping Mall. Head down to the runway area from 5 p.m. till late for live shows, music, food trucks and cuisines from right across Thailand. Definitely one to check out if you're in the area. Over at the Mapachan Lake, the Best Buy Fair 2026 is bringing lots of shopping, food and live entertainment to East Pattaya. Expect huge discounts on brand name clothing, sportswear, cosmetics, home products and lots more, alongside over 250 food vendors serving up local favourites. There'll also be live music every evening, fun fair attractions for the kids, fantasy balloons and special concerts from well-known Thai artists. That's running daily from 10 a.m. till 10 p.m. at the Mapachan Park through until Wednesday. Then next week, there's Fun in the Sun down on Jomtien Beach from Thursday the 4th through to Sunday the 7th with the 2026 Asian Rowing Beach Sprint Championships. That'll be taking place in front of the De Vary Hotel at Pattaya. That's over in Jomtien. Friday the 5th, backed by popular demand, it's a live music performance from December night. Kicking off at 7:30 p.m., best to get down there early to snag a good seat. That's over at the Loft Pub out by the Mapachan Lake. And looking ahead to next weekend, Saturday the 6th brings a matcha tasting and workshop at the Brew and Bar at the Holiday Inn Hotel. Guests can taste three types of matcha, learn how to make two matcha drinks, take home your own matcha making equipment and powder, and enjoy desserts throughout the event. Pre-booking is essential, and that runs from 2 till 4 p.m. and costs 1,500 baht a person. For more info on these events or to find out what else is happening in and around the city of Pattaya, head over to our website, alwayspattaya.com.
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0: Dave Mack with you on the Retro Chart Show and a cover of a Randy Crawford hit for Shola Ama at 7 this week. And You Might Need Somebody, as we count you down to the big number one single from the UK charts on this day in June of 1997. Top 5 coming soon, and a recap of the number one clue as well, right after the Cardigans.
1: Number 6.

This song did well not only in the charts but also in the movies, as it featured in the new film Romeo and Juliet and then Cruel Intentions, two big films of the time. Down 1 to 6 this week, it's the Cardigans and Love Fool.

0: Let's have that clue once again to the number one from this day back in 1997. This never-ending girl group crave exclusivity. This never-ending girl group crave exclusivity. It's a clue to the song title and indeed to the artist as we play the song that was actually the highest climber on the chart this week, up six places. It's the Rembrandts.
1: Number five.

0: 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The Rembrandts' I'll Be There For You, climbing 6 to 5 on the Retro Chart Show. And a non-mover from Rosie Gaines.
1: Number 4.

0: a massive dance track from her featured year, 8 million copies sold, and also a MOBO award-winning song as well, Rosie Gaines and Closer Than Close. Last week's number one is down to three. That's Olive next.
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0: last week's number one down to three, Olive and You're Not Alone on the Retro Chart Show, and a non-mover for Sarah Brightman and Andrea Bocelli.
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0: One of the best-selling singles worldwide of all time, and no wonder. Great stuff. Andrea Bocelli and Sarah Brightman, time to say goodbye. And it certainly is. Thanks a lot for your company this week. I'm back next time with more great songs and nostalgia from the UK singles chart of yesteryear. But in the meantime, let's have the number one single and the full top 20 countdown for weekending 31st of May 1997.
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0: At 20, down 8, North and South, I'm a Man, Not a Boy. New at 19, Basement Jacks, Fly Life, and new at 18 for Monaco, Sweet Lips. At 17, new entry, Strike, I Have Peace. 16, down 3, Elvis Presley, Always on My Mind. New at 15, Faith No More, Ashes to Ashes. And a new entry at 14, Warren G featuring Ron Isley, Smoking Me Out. At 13, down 9, No Mercy, Please Don't Go. Slipping 3 to 12, Tony Braxton, I Don't Want To. And down 1 to 11, DJ Quicksilver, Bellissima. Top 10 and down 2, R. Kelly, I Believe I Can Fly. Down 3 to 9, Damage, Wonderful Tonight. And slipping 5 to 8, Katrina and the Waves, Love, Shine a Light. Now mover at 7, Shola Ama, You Might Need Somebody. At 6, down 1, The Cardigans and Love Fool. Top 5, climbing 6, The Rembrandts, I'll Be There For You. New at 4, Rosie Gaines, Closer Than Close. And down 2 from last week's top spot, Olive, You're Not Alone. Now mover at 2, Sarah Brightman and Andrea Bocelli, Time To Say Goodbye, Conti Partiro. That means a new entry straight in at number 1 this week, this never-ending girl group, Crave Exclusivity. It's Eternal and BB Winans, and I Wanna Be The Only One.
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0: Coming up now, the local and national news, sponsored by the Speak Easy Language School, bringing Thai lessons one-on-one to you anywhere in the world.
1: Coming up in and around the city of Pattaya today and the coming week, the Royal British Legion will be holding its annual meeting and monthly social. That's this Saturday the 30th, this time at the Classroom, that's off Pattaya Second Road, kicking off at 3 p.m. with a toast to absent friends at 5. This weekend is the Pattaya Cafe Fest, bringing together some of Eastern Thailand's most popular cafes, dessert brands, and creative drink vendors. Expect coffee, matcha, Thai tea, bakery treats, and plenty of coconut-inspired creations. That's happening on the first floor activity area at the Central Pattaya Mall until Sunday. One for you foodies, the Fun Food Fest is back at the Terminal 21 Pattaya Shopping Mall. Head down to the runway area from 5 p.m. till late for live shows, music, food trucks and cuisines from right across Thailand. Definitely one to check out if you're in the area. Over at the Mapachan Lake, the Best Buy Fair 2026 is bringing lots of shopping, food and live entertainment to East Pattaya. 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There'll also be live music every evening, fun fair attractions for the kids, fantasy balloons and special concerts from well-known Thai artists. That's running daily from 10 a.m. till 10 p.m. at the Mapachan Park through until Wednesday. Then next week, there's Fun in the Sun down on Jomtien Beach from Thursday the 4th through to Sunday the 7th with the 2026 Asian Rowing Beach Sprint Championships. That'll be taking place in front of the De Vary Hotel at Pattaya. That's over in Jomtien. Friday the 5th, backed by popular demand, it's a live music performance from December night. Kicking off at 7:30 p.m., best to get down there early to snag a good seat. That's over at the Loft Pub out by the Mapachan Lake. And looking ahead to next weekend, Saturday the 6th brings a matcha tasting and workshop at the Brew and Bar at the Holiday Inn Hotel. Guests can taste three types of matcha, learn how to make two matcha drinks, take home your own matcha making equipment and powder, and enjoy desserts throughout the event. Pre-booking is essential, and that runs from 2 till 4 p.m. and costs 1,500 baht a person. For more info on these events or to find out what else is happening in and around the city of Pattaya, head over to our website, alwayspattaya.com.
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2: To be staged here in Hungary. Believe it or not, this is the first final contested by clubs from England and France. Not just in this competition, in any major European final. And Arsenal could make it a first clean sweep by English clubs of all three European trophies in the same season if they win it after the exploits of Aston Villa and Crystal Palace. And I'm delighted to say it is the first Champions League final to kick off at 6 o'clock local time, 5 o'clock in the UK on a Saturday night. I think that's an excellent decision. Well done, everyone. The teams are ready. The German referee, Daniel Siebert, is waiting to blow his whistle. An Arsenal kick-off, and it is tapped back by Miles Lewis-Skelly to Declan Rice, who knocks it up and volleys the ball high into the air above the centre circle. I'm not sure I've ever seen that before.
3: Have you not seen the John Smith advert, John? It's very much that. Get it up there, bang it up in the air. I mean, I have seen them do that this season recently before, actually.
2: I've not seen that.
3: Yeah, I have. I've seen it before. I can't remember what game it was.
2: I obviously wasn't with you.
3: No, and I think it is a sign of maybe the way that Arsenal are going to approach it. Obviously not like that all game, but they're going to play to their strengths. They have to. If they want to win this game, they have to.
2: Arsenal win a free kick. Trossard, an early foul on him from Hakimi. Is the news that Hakimi is fit for Paris Saint-Germain, so Safon off in goal, Hakimi, Marquinhos, Pacho and Nuno Mendes, then João Neves, Vitinha and Fabian Ruiz with Désiré Doué on the right, Kvaratskhelia on the left and Dembélé through the middle. I'll run you through the Arsenal team in a moment again, but Arsenal have got this free kick, so first set piece, it's near the halfway line, it's way over on the left and Declan Rice strikes it. PSG keep a very high line, high ball headed into the area by Gabriel, but no one in a red and white shirt will get to that, and it just dribbles behind for a goal kick. So yes, if you haven't heard it, the big decisions, big calls by Mikel Arteta in this team. Raya in goal, 9 clean sheets in the Champions League this season. Arsenal, who have conceded the fewest goals in this competition this campaign, PSG who've scored the most. The back four, Mosquera, Saliba, Gabriel and Hincapié. Calafiori on the bench, he might have a slight injury concern. Then Rice, Odegaard and Lewis Skelly in the midfield as Safanov has just kicked the ball straight out of play on the halfway line. And then Saka, Havertz and Trossard. Marquinhos passing it forward. Both teams in their first choice colours as well. The almost all dark blue of Paris Saint-Germain with the red and white trim.
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Have you noticed? You won't lose me. I'm always here. No bad signal, no crackle, no hiss. Just fabulous radio.

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1: Coming up in and around the city of Pattaya today and the coming week, the Royal British Legion will be holding its annual meeting and monthly social. That's this Saturday the 30th, this time at the Classroom, that's off Pattaya Second Road, kicking off at 3 p.m. with a toast to absent friends at 5. This weekend is the Pattaya Cafe Fest, bringing together some of Eastern Thailand's most popular cafes, dessert brands and creative drink vendors. Expect coffee, matcha, Thai tea, bakery treats and plenty of coconut-inspired creations. That's happening on the first floor activity area at the Central Pattaya Mall until Sunday. One for you foodies, the Fun Food Fest is back at the Terminal 21 Pattaya Shopping Mall. Head down to the runway area from 5 p.m. till late for live shows, music, food trucks and cuisines from right across Thailand. Definitely one to check out if you're in the area. Over at the Mapachan Lake, the Best Buy Fair 2026 is bringing lots of shopping, food and live entertainment to East Pattaya. Expect huge discounts on brand name clothing, sportswear, cosmetics, home products and lots more, alongside over 250 food vendors serving up local favourites. There'll also be live music every evening, fun fair attractions for the kids, fantasy balloons and special concerts from well-known Thai artists. That's running daily from 10 a.m. till 10 p.m. at the Mapachan Park through until Wednesday. Then next week, there's Fun in the Sun down on Jomtien Beach from Thursday the 4th through to Sunday the 7th with the 2026 Asian Rowing Beach Sprint Championships. That'll be taking place in front of the De Vary Hotel at Pattaya. That's over in Jomtien. Friday the 5th, back by popular demand, it's a live music performance from December night. Kicking off at 7:30 p.m., best to get down there early to snag a good seat. That's over at the Loft Pub out by the Mapachan Lake. And looking ahead to next weekend, Saturday the 6th brings a matcha tasting and workshop at the Brew and Bar at the Holiday Inn Hotel. Guests can taste three types of matcha, learn how to make two matcha drinks, take home your own matcha making equipment and powder, and enjoy desserts throughout the event. Pre-booking is essential, and that runs from 2 till 4 p.m. and costs 1,500 baht a person. For more info on these events or to find out what else is happening in and around the city of Pattaya, head over to our website, alwayspattaya.com.
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0: Coming up now, the local and national news, sponsored by the Speak Easy Language School, bringing Thai lessons one-on-one to you anywhere in the world.
1: Coming up in and around the city of Pattaya today and the coming week, the Royal British Legion will be holding its annual meeting and monthly social. That's this Saturday the 30th, this time at the Classroom, that's off Pattaya Second Road, kicking off at 3 p.m. with a toast to absent friends at 5. This weekend is the Pattaya Cafe Fest, bringing together some of Eastern Thailand's most popular cafes, dessert brands, and creative drink vendors. Expect coffee, matcha, Thai tea, bakery treats, and plenty of coconut-inspired creations. That's happening on the first floor activity area at the Central Pattaya Mall until Sunday. One for you foodies, the Fun Food Fest is back at the Terminal 21 Pattaya Shopping Mall. Head down to the runway area from 5 p.m. till late for live shows, music, food trucks and cuisines from right across Thailand. Definitely one to check out if you're in the area. Over at the Mapachan Lake, the Best Buy Fair 2026 is bringing lots of shopping, food and live entertainment to East Pattaya. Expect huge discounts on brand name clothing, sportswear, cosmetics, home products and lots more, alongside over 250 food vendors serving up local favourites. There'll also be live music every evening, fun fair attractions for the kids, fantasy balloons and special concerts from well-known Thai artists. That's running daily from 10 a.m. till 10 p.m. at the Mapachan Park through until Wednesday. Then next week, there's Fun in the Sun down on Jomtien Beach from Thursday the 4th through to Sunday the 7th with the 2026 Asian Rowing Beach Sprint Championships. That'll be taking place in front of the De Vary Hotel at Pattaya. That's over in Jomtien. Friday the 5th, back by popular demand, it's a live music performance from December night, kicking off at 7:30 p.m. Best to get down there early to snag a good seat. That's over at the Loft Pub out by the Mapachan Lake. And looking ahead to next weekend, Saturday the 6th brings a matcha tasting and workshop at the Brew and Bar at the Holiday Inn Hotel. Guests can taste three types of matcha, learn how to make two matcha drinks, take home your own matcha making equipment and powder, and enjoy desserts throughout the event. Pre-booking is essential, and that runs from 2 till 4 p.m. and costs 1,500 baht a person. For more info on these events or to find out what else is happening in and around the city of Pattaya, head over to our website, alwayspattaya.com.
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0: Coming up now, the local and national news, sponsored by the Speak Easy Language School, bringing Thai lessons one-on-one to you anywhere in the world.
1: Coming up in and around the city of Pattaya today and the coming week, the Royal British Legion will be holding its annual meeting and monthly social. That's this Saturday the 30th, this time at the Classroom, that's off Pattaya Second Road, kicking off at 3 p.m. with a toast to absent friends at 5. This weekend is the Pattaya Cafe Fest, bringing together some of Eastern Thailand's most popular cafes, dessert brands, and creative drink vendors. Expect coffee, matcha, Thai tea, bakery treats, and plenty of coconut-inspired creations. That's happening on the first floor activity area at the Central Pattaya Mall until Sunday. One for you foodies, the Fun Food Fest is back at the Terminal 21 Pattaya Shopping Mall. Head down to the runway area from 5 p.m. till late for live shows, music, food trucks and cuisines from right across Thailand. Definitely one to check out if you're in the area. Over at the Mapachan Lake, the Best Buy Fair 2026 is bringing lots of shopping, food and live entertainment to East Pattaya. Expect huge discounts on brand name clothing, sportswear, cosmetics, home products and lots more, alongside over 250 food vendors serving up local favourites. There'll also be live music every evening, fun fair attractions for the kids, fantasy balloons and special concerts from well-known Thai artists. That's running daily from 10 a.m. till 10 p.m. at the Mapachan Park through until Wednesday. Then next week there's Fun in the Sun down on Jomtien Beach from Thursday the 4th through to Sunday the 7th with the 2026 Asian Rowing Beach Sprint Championships. That'll be taking place in front of the De Vary Hotel at Pattaya. That's over in Jomtien. Friday the 5th, back by popular demand, it's a live music performance from December night, kicking off at 7:30 p.m. Best to get down there early to snag a good seat. That's over at the Loft Pub out by the Mapachan Lake. And looking ahead to next weekend, Saturday the 6th brings a matcha tasting and workshop at the Brew and Bar at the Holiday Inn Hotel. Guests can taste three types of matcha, learn how to make two matcha drinks, take home your own matcha making equipment and powder, and enjoy desserts throughout the event. Pre-booking is essential, and that runs from 2 till 4 p.m. and costs 1,500 baht a person. For more info on these events or to find out what else is happening in and around the city of Pattaya, head over to our website, alwayspattaya.com.
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Ladies, if you wouldn't mind, have a quick look in your handbag. Take your time. A radio? No, of course not. But that's all right, because I'm already there, following you around all day. Crystal clear sound, no crackle, no nonsense. Fabulous Pattaya Radio.

Have you noticed? You won't lose me. I'm always here. No bad signal, no crackle, no hiss.

0: Coming up now, the local and national news, sponsored by the Speak Easy Language School, bringing Thai lessons one-on-one to you anywhere in the world.
1: Coming up in and around the city of Pattaya today and the coming week, the Royal British Legion will be holding its annual meeting and monthly social. That's this Saturday the 30th, this time at the Classroom, that's off Pattaya Second Road, kicking off at 3 p.m. with a toast to absent friends at 5. This weekend is the Pattaya Cafe Fest, bringing together some of Eastern Thailand's most popular cafes, dessert brands, and creative drink vendors. Expect coffee, matcha, Thai tea, bakery treats, and plenty of coconut-inspired creations. That's happening on the first floor activity area at the Central Pattaya Mall until Sunday. One for you foodies, the Fun Food Fest is back at the Terminal 21 Pattaya Shopping Mall. Head down to the runway area from 5 p.m. till late for live shows, music, food trucks and cuisines from right across Thailand. Definitely one to check out if you're in the area. Over at the Mapachan Lake, the Best Buy Fair 2026 is bringing lots of shopping, food and live entertainment to East Pattaya. Expect huge discounts on brand name clothing, sportswear, cosmetics, home products and lots more, alongside over 250 food vendors serving up local favourites. There'll also be live music every evening, fun fair attractions for the kids, fantasy balloons and special concerts from well-known Thai artists. That's running daily from 10 a.m. till 10 p.m. at the Mapachan Park through until Wednesday. Then next week there's Fun in the Sun down on Jomtien Beach from Thursday the 4th through to Sunday the 7th with the 2026 Asian Rowing Beach Sprint Championships. That'll be taking place in front of the De Vary Hotel at Pattaya. That's over in Jomtien. Friday the 5th, back by popular demand, it's a live music performance from December night, kicking off at 7:30 p.m. Best to get down there early to snag a good seat. That's over at the Loft Pub out by the Mapachan Lake. And looking ahead to next weekend, Saturday the 6th brings a matcha tasting and workshop at the Brew and Bar at the Holiday Inn Hotel. Guests can taste three types of matcha, learn how to make two matcha drinks, take home your own matcha making equipment and powder, and enjoy desserts throughout the event. Pre-booking is essential, and that runs from 2 till 4 p.m. and costs 1,500 baht a person. For more info on these events or to find out what else is happening in and around the city of Pattaya, head over to our website, alwayspattaya.com.
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0: Coming up now, the local and national news, sponsored by the Speak Easy Language School, bringing Thai lessons one-on-one to you anywhere in the world.
1: Coming up in and around the city of Pattaya today and the coming week, the Royal British Legion will be holding its annual meeting and monthly social. That's this Saturday the 30th, this time at the Classroom, that's off Pattaya Second Road, kicking off at 3 p.m. with a toast to absent friends at 5. This weekend is the Pattaya Cafe Fest, bringing together some of Eastern Thailand's most popular cafes, dessert brands, and creative drink vendors. Expect coffee, matcha, Thai tea, bakery treats, and plenty of coconut-inspired creations. That's happening on the first floor activity area at the Central Pattaya Mall until Sunday. One for you foodies, the Fun Food Fest is back at the Terminal 21 Pattaya Shopping Mall. Head down to the runway area from 5 p.m. till late for live shows, music, food trucks and cuisines from right across Thailand. Definitely one to check out if you're in the area. Over at the Mapachan Lake, the Best Buy Fair 2026 is bringing lots of shopping, food and live entertainment to East Pattaya. Expect huge discounts on brand name clothing, sportswear, cosmetics, home products and lots more, alongside over 250 food vendors serving up local favourites. There'll also be live music every evening, fun fair attractions for the kids, fantasy balloons and special concerts from well-known Thai artists. That's running daily from 10 a.m. till 10 p.m. at the Mapachan Park through until Wednesday. Then next week, there's Fun in the Sun down on Jomtien Beach from Thursday the 4th through to Sunday the 7th with the 2026 Asian Rowing Beach Sprint Championships. That'll be taking place in front of the De Vary Hotel at Pattaya. That's over in Jomtien. Friday the 5th, backed by popular demand, it's a live music performance from December night, kicking off at 7:30 p.m. Best to get down there early to snag a good seat. That's over at the Loft Pub out by the Mapachan Lake. And looking ahead to next weekend, Saturday the 6th brings a matcha tasting and workshop at the Brew and Bar at the Holiday Inn Hotel. Guests can taste three types of matcha, learn how to make two matcha drinks, take home your own matcha making equipment and powder, and enjoy desserts throughout the event. Pre-booking is essential, and that runs from 2 till 4 p.m. and costs 1,500 baht a person. For more info on these events or to find out what else is happening in and around the city of Pattaya, head over to our website, alwayspattaya.com.
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Have you noticed? You won't lose me. I'm always here. 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

0: Coming up now, the local and national news, sponsored by the Speak Easy Language School, bringing Thai lessons one-on-one to you anywhere in the world.
1: Coming up in and around the city of Pattaya today and the coming week, the Royal British Legion will be holding its annual meeting and monthly social. That's this Saturday the 30th, this time at the Classroom, that's off Pattaya 2nd Road, kicking off at 3 p.m. with a toast to absent friends at 5. This weekend is the Pattaya Cafe Fest, bringing together some of Eastern Thailand's most popular cafes, dessert brands and creative drink vendors. Expect coffee, matcha, Thai tea, bakery treats and plenty of coconut-inspired creations. That's happening on the first floor activity area at the Central Pattaya Mall until Sunday. One for you foodies, the Fun Food Fest is back at the Terminal 21 Pattaya Shopping Mall. Head down to the runway area from 5 p.m. till late for live shows, music, food trucks and cuisines from right across Thailand. Definitely one to check out if you're in the area. Over at the Mapachan Lake, the Best Buy Fair 2026 is bringing lots of shopping, food and live entertainment to East Pattaya. 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There'll also be live music every evening, fun fair attractions for the kids, fantasy balloons and special concerts from well-known Thai artists. That's running daily from 10 a.m. till 10 p.m. at the Mapachan Park through until Wednesday. Then next week there's Fun in the Sun down on Jomtien Beach from Thursday the 4th through to Sunday the 7th with the 2026 Asian Rowing Beach Sprint Championships. That'll be taking place in front of the De Vary Hotel at Pattaya. That's over in Jomtien. Friday the 5th, back by popular demand, it's a live music performance from December night. Kicking off at 7:30 p.m, best to get down there early to snag a good seat. That's over at the Loft Pub out by the Mapachan Lake. And looking ahead to next weekend, Saturday the 6th brings a matcha tasting and workshop at the Brew and Bar at the Holiday Inn Hotel. Guests can taste three types of matcha, learn how to make two matcha drinks, take home your own matcha making equipment and powder, and enjoy desserts throughout the event. Pre-booking is essential, and that runs from 2 till 4 p.m. and costs 1,500 baht a person. For more info on these events or to find out what else is happening in and around the city of Pattaya, head over to our website, alwayspattaya.com.
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2: BBC News with Fiona MacDonald. French football fans have converged onto the Champs-Élysées Avenue in Paris to celebrate the victory by Paris Saint-Germain over the English club Arsenal to retain the European Champions League title. At least 80 people were detained after fireworks and other projectiles were thrown at police. Our football correspondent John Murray reports from Budapest, where the match was held.
3: Winning the Champions League 6 days after lifting the Premier League trophy turned out to be a step too far for Arsenal, but only just, as PSG retained their title at the end of a penalty shootout when one of Arsenal's most dependable players, Gabriel, fired his spot kick over the crossbar. The Arsenal game plan almost came off. Havertz shot them into an early lead they held for nearly an hour before Dembele equalised with a penalty. PSG certainly carried the greater goal threat, but the eventual shootout misses from Eze and Gabriel means Arsenal finish runners-up without having lost a match over 90 minutes in the Champions League this season.
2: Health officials in Brazil say they've identified a suspected case of Ebola. If confirmed, it would be the first infection outside Africa since the current outbreak began in the Democratic Republic of Congo. A man in his 30s who'd recently returned from a trip to the DRC is being kept in isolation at a hospital in São Paulo State. The Lebanese Prime Minister has accused Israel of pursuing a scorched earth policy by systematically destroying towns and villages and forcing civilians in southern Lebanon to flee. Nawaf Salam said Israel's increased airstrikes would not give it what it says it is seeking.
4: Israel must know that through its policy of scorched earth, collective punishment, and the bulldozing of villages and towns, it will gain neither security nor stability. Rather, it is deepening the rift among Lebanese, all Lebanese, and leaving new and deep wounds in their collective memory.
2: 16 people have been reported killed in the past day. Donald Trump has announced he's considering cancelling a series of concerts celebrating the 250th anniversary of the United States and replacing them with a single act, himself. Tom Simons is in Washington with the latest.
5: Freedom 250 is the celebration of America's independence. And in the National Mall, the bit between the Lincoln Memorial and Congress, there is a huge amount of work going on to build a show space for an event. And 3 days ago, the American organizers announced a whole load of artists who would be taking part. But about half, if not more than half of them, have now pulled out. Donald Trump does not like to be crossed in this way. And his Truth Social post suggests that he will become the artist with a big rally speech that he wants to try to stage on Wednesday.
2: World News from the BBC. The Venezuelan politician recognised by the US as a true winner of the 2024 election that was claimed by Nicolas Maduro has said he now supports a new vote. Edmundo González Urrutia, who lives in exile in Spain, said he wants the opposition leader and Nobel laureate Maria Corina Machado to be able to stand in a presidential election. Scientists say they've discovered a new species of fungus growing in Britain, which they believe is having a positive impact on the environment. They say it attacks and destroys heathstar moss, an aggressive invader that's been smothering hillsides and gardens, choking out native plants and wildlife. Researchers hope the new fungus will help restore damaged habitats across the UK. A Kanye West concert in Italy has been cancelled because of concerns over public order and safety. West, now known as Ye, was due to perform at a festival in the city of Reggio Emilia in July. The city's prefect stopped the gigs after the local Jewish community expressed concern over previous anti-Semitic remarks made by West. Marcia Lucas, the Oscar-winning editor of the original Star Wars films, has died. She was 80. Ariane Skippers reports.
6: Marcia Lucas was a trailblazer for women in the film industry when she won the Academy Award for Best Film Editing for the 1977 film Star Wars. Her then-husband George, the creator of the franchise, credited her with making sense of the climactic Death Star battle by cutting together vast amounts of footage. Marcia Lucas also worked on films by Martin Scorsese, including Taxi Driver and New York, New York. She later returned to the Star Wars franchise, working on The Empire Strikes Back and Return of the Jedi. She once modestly summed up her career by saying she could take good material and make it better, and take bad material.
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7: 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And Regent School, with over 30 years of academic success, is the first in the region to offer 16 to 18-year-old pupils both choices. 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

0: Hi there, I'm Ed Butler. Welcome to Business Daily from the BBC World Service. Today, we are taking some different perspectives on surely the biggest question facing the global economy right now. Just how high is the price of oil likely to go?
1: Every commodity CEO, commodity trader, anybody who gets their hands dirty is telling you you have a problem.
2: Contrary to the IEA, etc., this is not the greatest energy crisis in the world ever in history.
0: Yes, as the current price of crude oil hovers around the $100 mark, even with a deal to end the US-Iran war and reopen the Strait of Hormuz, there are some who predict things could be going to get a lot more expensive for the global economy. Others are more sanguine. That is our theme here on Business Daily from the BBC. Let's kick off first then by introducing the first of our guests. Florence Schmidt is a senior energy strategist at Rabobank. Florence, hi. Explain for us, if you don't mind, what exactly you do there. I mean, your job is to help companies and buyers of energy try and predict where prices are heading, right?
3: Hi, and thanks, Ed, for having me on. Indeed, I'm an energy strategist at the bank, and we try to kind of forecast where energy prices are heading to in the next 6 months to 4 years ahead. We're looking at crude oil prices, but also natural gas, diesel, jet fuel. And the idea is to help our clients that have a high exposure to energy costs, you know, manage their risk and exposure to those prices in the long term.
0: And help all our listeners today, I hope, as well. Great to have you on. So we've got a glimmer of hope this week. We have that there could be a deal and the Strait of Hormuz may yet be about to reopen to all of those oil tankers who've been failing to get through it. Can we just go through now what will happen even if the strait does reopen? I mean, what lies ahead to get that, whatever it is, 9 million barrels of oil a day that's been missing from the global supply back up and out there?
3: First of all, it needs to be clear for shippers that it's actually safe to pass through the strait if it is indeed open and if there is a peace deal. What that also entails is that some of the mines that are supposedly laid there have to be removed. There need to be clear signals that that the whole strait is safe for passage. A lot of the backlog in tanker shipping needs to happen. Production shut-ins that have happened for a lot of suppliers that are stuck, essentially, or that whose oil production is stuck within the strait has to start ramping back up again. And so a lot of that just takes quite a lot of time. So even if you're talking about the Strait of Hormuz theoretically reopening tomorrow, that doesn't mean that energy flows will just go back to levels that we saw before the war started.
0: Of course, many think that even if a deal is done, the market fundamentals could push the price much higher in the meantime. The IEA, JP Morgan and Goldman Sachs have all been warning of potential oil prices in excess of $150 if the strait stays closed. Here's the oil analyst Fereydoun Feshiraki.
4: If the Strait of Hormuz remains closed for 6 months, for example, or 4 months, it's a global disaster. And the price of oil will be $200 a barrel, and there will be global recession. So nobody wants to think about the worst-case scenario.
1: We're dealing with an enormous supply shock. By the way, the supply shock is almost equal to the demand shock during COVID. And we know what that did to global supply chains. So I think, you know, at $100 a barrel, this thing's mispriced.
0: That is the oil analyst Jeff Curry there, alongside Fereydoun Feshiraki. So, Florence, are you seeing the risk of $150, how realistically do you think we should anticipate that? And what are your clients saying about this?
3: Well, I do certainly think that there is a very real risk that we essentially go back to $140, which we already reached a few weeks ago, and $150 per barrel. Because first of all, the Strait of Hormuz closure still hasn't been resolved. We still haven't seen a peace deal, although now it looks like, you know, it's going into the right direction. And as long as disruptions continue and energy can't flow and production shut-ins in the Persian Gulf continues, that risk is very real. What we always tell our clients is that we have to build scenarios and we have to look at, okay, what does that actually mean if we're talking about a prolonged closure for a few more months when prices could be going into that direction, and, you know, how they could best essentially manage that risk going into this, because markets are very volatile and the situation is very uncertain and nothing is really off the table right now.
0: Let's get a different perspective on this now. I'm also joined today by Sir Dieter Helm. He's Professor of Economic Policy at the University of Oxford. You take a very different view, right? That all of this rather narrow perspective on the Strait of Hormuz is perhaps missing the bigger picture.
5: I think in the short run, there is obviously supply disruption, but I think a bit of perspective is also quite helpful. So this war has gone on for about 12 weeks. It's very short. And here we are, 12 weeks down the track.

0: reducing pretty strongly. China is switching to coal really fast. We have large stockpiles, only some of which has been used. And sure, there'll be an adjustment process, but the adjustment process will be played out against these other options that people have, developments of other fuels elsewhere, some demand destruction, and playing with those stockpiles too. So it may be that the oil price stays at, you know, $80, $90 for the next few months. But the picture of $150 and $200, which people went round forecasting, we've been there before. We were there in the first Gulf War. We were there in the second Gulf War. And the reality is that the market will respond to the cure for our problems, which is higher prices on the demand side, new supplies, and actually getting oil out of the Gulf in future by pipeline and bypassing those straits.
1: Right, but I mean, those will take a while, won't they? I mean, building new pipelines takes years, and we've got a crunch right now.
0: Well, you know, we say it takes time. Yes, $90 is not a particularly high price for oil, okay? It was about $70. The world was oversupplied in oil. It was heading down. It's gone up because of this interruption for 12 weeks. It will stay up for a while. But then the underlying position of a world pretty much awash with oil and gas sits in the background. And that's why people, some people are rightly more relaxed about where this looks, you know, later on this year, and why, you know, stock markets have not reacted particularly badly to this. Yeah. And why in particular there are some clear winners, of which the United States is obviously one.
1: Lawrence, a more optimistic view.
2: Yeah, I mean, it's certainly true that, you know, some of the calls for maybe $150 or $200 might have come a bit early. But the truth of the matter is physical oil prices also in Europe have already reached $140 per barrel at some point in this war. And it's still likely that they can reach this level. However, that doesn't mean they're going to stay there for months. These are usually price spikes. You can see when it looks like the situation is deteriorating, or, you know, when it looks like energy flows are not going to resume as quickly. But at the end of the day, what matters here is that prices will stay elevated for much longer than simply, you know, the Strait of Hormuz reopening, let's say, tomorrow.
1: Okay, you're listening to Business Daily on the BBC World Service. I'm Ed Butler. Today I'm with Florence Schmidt of Rabobank and Oxford University's Sadita Helm, looking at the recent supply crunch in the oil market and where prices may be going next. Dieter Helm, you've been obviously throwing doubt on the idea of $150 a barrel, but there are some who are worried about the prices already that we have been seeing in recent weeks. Jane Somerville runs metal-forming manufacturer Bowers and Jones, and Adrian Hanrahan is a managing director of the petrochemical firm Robinson Brother Chemicals. They've been telling us how the Strait of Hormuz closure has impacted their businesses so far.
3: So if the increase in oil price was to go up further to the 150, and we would just have to pass those increases on, we're not a big enough business that we can absorb price increases to those levels in things like freight, raw materials, consumables, energy.
4: As of this morning, I've been presented with a 35% price increase on one particular raw material that's a benzene derivative. But that 35% hike would probably drive us out of that market. That's just not sustainable.
5: If the oil hits $150 a barrel, that would have a detrimental impact on our business, because the vast majority of materials that we use and that we produce are all related back to petrochem and derivatives of. Honestly, I shudder to think what would happen to our business should that arise.
1: The thoughts there of Jane Somerville and Adrian Hanrahan, both working in oil and petrochemical related industries, both based in the UK. Dieter Helm, I mean, the fear has been, hasn't it, that these elevated oil prices, well, I mean, the global economy was looking pretty frail already before this Gulf War crisis. It could be tipped over by this.
0: You know, if the oil price goes to 150, 200, 400, whatever, it would be a disaster for many companies who depend upon energy, and particularly the kind of energy that's held up from the Straits of Hormuz, and also the stuff that's produced from oil and gas inside the Gulf, which is also bottled up in this position. But you mustn't mistake a short-term spike and the pain that it causes

0: a medium-term disaster. And I think that's where people are getting beyond themselves. But it's not new. It happens every time there's an oil spike that everyone predicts disaster. And actually, after a while, the price falls back down again because supply responds, demand responds, new sources of oil and gas come forward. And bear in mind, you know, it's not as if the world is short of oil and gas. We've got enough stuff to fry the planet many times over.
1: Yeah. I mean, you're basically saying that the oil supply is very elastic and the way it, and it can get ramped up in certain countries, especially very fast.
0: Let me give you the example, right? You know, if you were back in 2000 and you were looking at the United States, you wouldn't even thought about talking about fracking, let alone the idea that America, which was on a declining oil production, got down to 7 million barrels a day, would within 20 years be the largest oil producer in the world by miles.
1: Lawrence Schmidt, there is another thing that has been making a lot of people very anxious recently, which is the inventory problem, right? That governments have effectively been hedging against this oil price spike because of the lack of delivery through the Strait of Hormuz by simply releasing strategic reserves. Can you explain what the mechanics of this are and what the timetable could be if we're reaching some kind of crunch in terms of the reserves?
2: Absolutely. So crude oil, the storage inventories, the global inventories, they looked pretty decent before the start of the war. And of course, we already saw some quite significant withdrawals from those. We already saw the withdrawal of strategic petroleum reserves as well to, again, mitigate the higher prices in the short term. The problem with storage is they don't last forever. That is when it really becomes a problem. Now we are not very close to that happening yet. And there's still a lot of strategic petroleum reserves that you can rely on and also commercial reserves that you can rely on, especially if you factor in some of the Chinese reserves, you know, which it's not public knowledge how much they actually hold, but the Chinese have actually been withdrawing quite a lot from their strategic reserves and actually reducing their imports of crude oil, which also helps. But if you're talking about a continued closure for another 3-4 months, which then also means that you have to rely even more on storages, so you have another withdrawals for the same period of time, 3-4 months, that it becomes problematic, especially for the winter months. So it's not only about the crude oil storages, it's also about the product storages, so the refined products, everything that is used to make an economy run, essentially also your diesel storages and also jet fuel, they will also have to be withdrawn. And so you're talking about maybe 3-4 months before it becomes critical.
1: Dieter Helm.
0: My guess is this will be a process, an orderly process, and all the time the other producers of oil around the world are looking at this as an opportunity. You know, Brazil is aiming to be the fourth largest producer in the world. Canada's expanding its oil production. There are significant oil production increases taking place in Africa. And of course, at the same time, we're electrifying transport, etc. So in my view, it's perfectly possible you get a spike of 150, but I really doubt it.
1: Just and quickly then, Dieter, I just want to explain something, because if you're saying that the market is so elastic, and as you mentioned, all of those countries away from the Gulf who could effectively compensate for what we've lost from the Gulf, does that mean, just in a geopolitical sense, that this sort of joker that the Iranians have been able to play, which is we can shut down the Strait of Hormuz, is going to stop being a joker pretty soon because the world isn't going to care? We're going to get our oil from elsewhere.
0: I think that's really very important. I mean, you can get the oil out of the Gulf without going through the Strait of Hormuz. 7 million barrels a day out of Saudi Arabia's 9 go by pipeline to the Red Sea. There's the pipelines north from Iraq. And pipelines aren't that expensive. Now, it all takes time. But I doubt anyone who is actually on the hook, and remember, you know, 38% of the oil out of the Gulf went to China, 18% went to India, and much of the rest went to Japan, Taiwan, and South Korea. It's a Southeast Asia, an Asian problem there. They're not going to have their eggs in that same basket again. So the Gulf, I mean, this is an own goal for the Iranians. No one's going to trust them again. Everyone's going to look for diversification strategies. It's made oil production elsewhere more attractive, but it takes time. Yeah. And that's what plays out over this year. But do remember, this has only been going on for 12 weeks. You know, predicting Armageddon around the corner, $200 and the Goldman Sachs forecast, etc. This was always nonsense. It is nonsense. It's possible, but you also have to say it's possible it could be $60.
1: Okay, I want to ask you both now then for a forecast, and don't worry, I appreciate that the oil market is an incredibly unpredictable thing, but how high do you think the oil price will be in 6 months from now, Florence?
2: I think in 6 months from now, so essentially we're still looking at $90 per barrel if it actually resolves, if the Strait of Hormuz is actually gradually reopened over the next few weeks.
0: Yeah, I mean, I don't make forecasts. It could be anywhere in a range over the short term, but the direction of travel is downwards with more supply coming forward. And so, you know, whenever this so far short-term process unwinds, you know, if you look out later in the year into next year, I don't buy this idea that it's going to be over $100 next year. Could be. Someone else could start a war somewhere else.
1: Okay, thanks to my guests. That's it for this edition of Business Daily with me, Ed Butler, Florence Schmidt of Rabobank, and Oxford University Sadiq Dehelm. From me and the rest of the team, take care.

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1: Off the shelf is all very well, but we all know that those sizes never quite work for us. And when Armour Fashion in Pattaya is selling made-to-measure suits, shirts and overcoats using the finest of fabric for around the same price or even less, why not have clothes that make you look the way you feel? Armour Fashion on Central Road Pattaya, next to the traffic police booth on the way to the beach. Why not smarten up with Armour Fashion today?

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1: For most parents, the future of their children is a key issue. And Regent School, with over 30 years of academic success, is the first in the region to offer 16 to 18-year-old pupils both choices. A-level students choose their key subjects, specifically selected for their choice of university, whilst the IB diploma offers a wide breadth of subjects, ideal for pupils who want to develop in a wide range of courses. To learn more about the options for your child's tailored journey to success, visit our website, regents-pattaya.co.th. For most parents, the future of their children is a key issue. And Regent School, with over 30 years of academic success, is the first in the region to offer 16 to 18-year-old pupils both choices. A-level students choose their key subjects, specifically selected for their choice of university, whilst the IB diploma offers a wide breadth of subjects, ideal for pupils who want to develop in a wide range of courses.
2: To find out more about our extensive curriculum offer and why Regents is the best option for your child, contact our admissions team, admissions@regents-pattaya.co.th.
3: Where is the oil price heading right now?
4: There is a very real risk that we essentially go back to $150 per barrel. Nothing is really off the table right now.
3: Should we be scared, or are the doom mongers overselling it?
5: The oil price is nothing like the disaster that the IEA projected. It's perfectly possible you get a spike of $150, but I really doubt it.
3: This is World Business Report from the BBC World Service. I'm Ed Butler, and today we are examining the future direction of oil prices with or without a deal between the US and Iran. Also in the show, why American prosecutors are turning their sights on FIFA ahead of the World Cup, and we're speaking to the developer of a NASA moon rover. But before that, let's start with the story that we do seem to start with quite a lot these days, don't we? What is happening in the Gulf, specifically with the blockade around the Strait of Hormuz, which is so key, of course, to the global oil, the LNG and the fertilizer supply. I'm with Susan Schmidt. She's portfolio manager at Exchange Capital Resources. She's in Japan today, I understand, Susan. The latest, President Trump said he's not satisfied with the terms of the latest mooted deal that's being negotiated with Iran. This after Iranian state TV has reported that Tehran has received a draft agreement. It would, apparently within this agreement, it would see the reopening of the Strait of Hormuz and its joint management by Iran and Oman with the withdrawal of US forces. All of that seemed to get markets a little bit excited today, didn't it?
6: It did. Traders are really emotionally reacting to every news headline that's coming out around some sort of agreement between the U.S. and Iran. And that's been driving the price of oil more so than the reality of the price impact and the cost as it runs through the supply system. Traders now are looking at this saying, all right, there's a discussion going on. It's positive. And they're taking that positive and saying that, well, it must be going in the right direction, really taking that, and you were seeing the price of oil come down significantly, 4 to 5% down on the Brent price in the past couple of days. We're seeing the same thing in WTI, that's the U.S. version of oil. And so it does seem to be lightening up. But again, this could go either way. Traders are reacting very emotionally to this and thinking it must be a good thing. We haven't yet seen them take a look at the nuts and bolts and work out how much this is costing the economy, because quite frankly, no one knows.
3: Indeed. And I should add, the White House says that this reported memorandum that the Iranians produced of a possible deal deal was complete fabrication, in their words. So Brent down to $95. Susan, stay with us. When the Iran war and the Strait of Hormuz's closure disrupted global oil supply, some experts, the IEA and Goldman Sachs among them, were predicting, weren't they, crude oil prices could be spiking it to $150 or even higher pretty fast. That has not happened. It hasn't happened yet, anyway. And some are wondering, is this because oil markets don't get how serious the political deadlock really is? Are they optimistic, over-optimistic, or do they know something that we don't? 20% of global oil, of course, travels through the Strait of Hormuz, or it did before the war started. I've been canvassing some expert opinion on this subject, starting with Florence Schmidt. She's an energy analyst at Rabobank in London. She told me first about all the bottlenecks that we're still facing the global oil supply and shipping, even if there is a deal and the Strait of Hormuz reopens now.
4: There is a very real risk that we essentially go back to $150 per barrel because, first of all, the Strait of Hormuz closure still hasn't been resolved. We still haven't seen a peace deal. And as long as disruptions continue and energy can't flow and production shut-ins in the Persian Gulf continues, that risk is very real. Nothing is really off the table right now.
3: I'm also joined today by Sudita Helm. He's Professor of Economic Policy at the University of Oxford. You take a very different view, right? That all of this rather narrow perspective on the Strait of Hormuz is perhaps missing the bigger picture.
5: I think in the short run, there is obviously supply disruption, but I think a bit of perspective is also quite helpful. So this war has gone on for about 12 weeks. It's very short. The oil price is nothing like the disaster that the IEA projected, that, you know, the greatest energy crisis in the world history, etc. Back in 79, when the price was $39, that would be about $170 today. We haven't touched that level. And the reason is that the energy world is very different today. The United States is the biggest producer of oil in the world, up to 13 million barrels a day. Russia's got sanction problems, but is producing pretty strongly. China is switching to coal really fast. We have large stockpiles, only some of which has been used. And sure, there'll be an adjustment process, but the adjustment process will be played out against these other options that people have, developments of other fuels elsewhere, some demand destruction. So it may be that the oil price stays at $80, $90 for the next few months. But the reality is that the market will respond to the cure for our problems, which is new supplies and actually getting oil out of the Gulf in future by pipeline and bypassing those straits.
3: Right, but I mean, those will take a while, won't they? I mean, building new pipelines takes years, and we've got a crunch right now.
5: Well, you know, it takes time, yes. $90 is not a particularly high price for oil. And that's why some people are rightly more relaxed about where this looks. You know, stock markets have not reacted particularly badly to this. Yeah. And why in particular there are some clear winners, of which the United States is obviously one.
3: Lawrence, a more optimistic view.
4: Yeah, I mean, it's certainly true that, you know, some of the costs for maybe $150 or $200 might have come a bit early. But the truth of the matter is physical oil prices also in Europe have already reached $140 per barrel at some point in this war. But at the end of the day, what matters here is that prices will stay elevated for much longer than simply, you know, the Strait of Hormuz reopening, let's say, tomorrow.
3: Dieter Helm, the fear has been, hasn't it, that the global economy was looking pretty frail already before this crisis. It could be tipped over by this.
5: You know, if the oil price goes to 150, 200, 400, whatever, it would be a disaster for many companies who depend upon energy and particularly the kind of energy that's held up from the Straits of Hormuz. And also the stuff that's produced from oil and gas inside the Gulf, which is also bottled up in this position. But you mustn't mistake a short-term spike and the pain that it causes for a medium-term disaster. It's not new. It happens every time there's an oil spike. After a while, the price falls back down again because supply responds. And bear in mind, you know, it's not as if the world is short of oil and gas. We've got enough stuff to fry the planet many times over.
3: Yeah. I mean, you're basically saying that the oil supply is very elastic and it can get ramped up in certain countries, especially very fast.
5: Let me give you the example, right? You know, if you were back in 2000 and you were looking at the United States, you wouldn't even thought about talking about fracking. let alone the idea that America, which was on a declining oil production, would within 20 years be the largest oil producer in the world by miles.
3: Lawrence Schmidt, there is another thing that has been making a lot of people very anxious recently, which is the inventory problem, right? That governments have effectively been hedging against this oil price spike by simply releasing strategic reserves. Can you explain what the mechanics of this are and what the timetable could be if we're reaching some kind of crunch in terms of the reserves?
4: Absolutely. So crude oil, the global inventories, they looked pretty decent before the start of the war. And of course, we already saw the withdrawal of strategic petroleum reserves as well to, again, mitigate the higher prices. The problem with storage is they don't last forever. Now, there's still a lot of strategic petroleum reserves that you can rely on and also commercial reserves that you can rely on. But if you're talking about a continued closure for another 3-4 months, that it becomes problematic, especially for the winter months.
5: You know, Brazil is aiming to be the fourth largest producer in the world. Canada's expanding its oil production. There are significant oil production increases taking place in Africa. And of course, at the same time, we're electrifying transport, etc. So in my view, it's perfectly possible you get a spike of 150, but I really doubt it.
3: So is the cup half full or half empty? Professor Dieter Helm and Florence Schmidt there of Rabobank on the future price of oil. Susan Schmidt, no relation, I take it. The concern is that these inflated fuel costs could tip fragile economies, right, into recession, even if there is a deal, even if the oil market rights itself.
6: That is a concern that economists have. I think the investment community is not thinking that dire outcome at the moment. And certainly everyone is worried about the slowing of the global economy, but it is adjusting to the price of oil. We don't see this as being the biggest impact. As mentioned, there is some demand destruction that takes off that price pressure. And as well, we're not in the same environment that we've been in decades past. We have more robust supplies of energy, so it is not providing the pressure that it has in the past on the economy.
3: Okay, I want to talk about Samsung now. Workers at the South Korean chip-making giant have approved a landmark profit-sharing agreement. It's expected to award employees in the booming memory chip division an average bonus of nearly $400,000. That's each, right? I mean, under the agreement, 78,000 semiconductor workers will be given 10.5% of the company's operating profit. The deal avoids a looming strike at the company, perhaps not surprising. Jake Kwon is the BBC Seoul correspondent.
7: The company, according to the deal, will set aside 10.5% of its operating profit, which numbers tens of billions of dollars in just the first quarter. And they're going to set it aside as the bonuses for its employees, and it's going to be paid out in the form of company stocks. And the type of employees who will be getting it is mostly the ones who are making the memory chips. Those who are not making the memory chips, those who are making the smartphones, TVs, these other products that we are familiar with at Samsung, they will be walking away with a fraction of that, a few thousand dollars maybe.
3: We're used, aren't we, Susan, to bankers and perhaps others getting bonuses, but this is just blue-collar workers.
6: This is unprecedented. And so the move by Samsung to go to a profit-sharing agreement really shows how important it is to maintain one of those first-mover advantages and maintain their position in the market. They cannot give up market share to, say, SK Hynix or Micron, their competitors. They have to be in the supply chain as we build out AI. And so this is showing the extent of the importance to that for these companies by the size of the settlement.
3: All trillion-dollar AI companies, of course. Thank you, Susan Schmidt, very much indeed. You're with World Business Report from the BBC World Service.
8: The views of planet Earth, we've circled it completely, and we forgot how beautiful it is to look down on Earth.
3: That was the sound of one of the Artemis crew of astronauts last month with an emotional description of Mars, the blue planet as seen from on high. Now, the US space agency NASA has unveiled its $20 billion plan to go yet further and build a complete manned lunar base by 2032. Jeff Bezos's Blue Origin will be helping to build some of the tech there. Here's Dr. Lori Glaze from NASA.
9: We are building humanity's first outpost beyond Earth. Through Artemis we are going, and with Moonbase, we're going to stay. And together, NASA, industry, and international partners, we are creating a future where exploration is not just an incredible moment in history, but the first foothold beyond Earth for all of humanity.
3: Well, let's talk about industry and international partners that she mentions there. NASA has announced it's selecting two

0: out in the world that are very, very against AI, and they want to listen to something that's human made. So that's my glimmer of hope right now with this. But yeah, it feels like a train that's, you know, blasting forward, and we just don't have much control over it. It's shaking on and off the rails a bit. It's tough.
1: Yeah, I mean, you say it's a slippery slope. I guess your expectation is that more and more AI-generated music, just music from scratch, is going to be part of the listening palette, and human artists are going to be squeezed out ever more.
0: Yeah, and if you think about it, if you're, say, on a streaming platform and you just have the music shuffling and it's kind of doing like an exploratory thing where it's just serving you records.
1: That's DJ Jaywara on the move by Spotify to allow users to amend the music of recording artists. And that's it from us here on World Business Report. Hope you enjoyed it. Till the next time, take care.

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3: BBC News with Fiona MacDonald. French football fans have converged onto the Champs-Élysées Avenue in Paris to celebrate the victory of Paris Saint-Germain over the English club Arsenal to retain the European Champions League title. Police estimated 20,000 people crowded into the city centre. Several hundred were detained after fireworks and other projectiles were thrown at police. The match held in Budapest was decided by penalties. Pierre-Antoine Denis is in the French capital.
4: What a night it has been here in Paris after a nail-biting final between Arsenal and PSG, with Kai Havertz opening the score after just a few minutes into the game for Arsenal.